0: Wynton Marsalis on the cornet with the Eastman Wind Ensemble and the traditional tune Believe Me, If All Those Endearing Young Charms. And that's for you, Sid and Val. 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
0: Elgar, that got your attention, didn't it? His most famous piece, his breakthrough piece, a set of variations based on a tune he doodled around on the piano when he was very tired one evening, the Enigma Variations. That's from the Proms at 1 o'clock this afternoon. Kirill Petrenko performing the Berlin Philharmonic with Elgar, and then they're going to finish off with Tchaikovsky's Symphony No. 4. So fantastic. It's real heart-on-your-sleeve stuff from the Berlin Philharmonic. Genevieve Lang has that concert for you at 1 o'clock this afternoon. This is by Maria Saveria Paracona.

How beautiful is that? Music written in the 1600s in Northern Italy by women who were nuns. And it's a fantastic album by Capella Artemisia and Candice Smith. I keep reaching for it when I want something joyful. You know what I mean? It's my go-to. That music from Maria Saveria, Paracona, Gaude Plaude, Rejoice and Praise. You might translate that as an ABC classic. There's music by a composer who very rarely gets these airwaves. Arnold Schoenberg, in a little while. Arnold Schoenberg, whose music, by design, he wanted it to be as out there as possible. He invented new ways of writing music. You get to meet him right at the beginning of his life in a little while, and I'll explain his friendship with your composer of the week, Sibelius. But here's a tricky little story. Rossini and the Bassoon Concerto. What? I hear you ask. The guy who'd written all these operas and at the end of his life seemed content just to write little bits and pieces and enjoy eating a lot. This Bassoon Concerto emerged a few years ago that his mentor written in 1845, so towards the end of his life. And the story is that a star student of the bassoon at the Bologna Musical Academy wrote to Rossini and said, "Will you write a Bassoon Concerto for me for my exams?" And Rossini's meant to have agreed and written him something. You know, is that a true story? Or is this star bassoonist, who's called Nazareno Gatti, is he, like, pulling your leg a bit? You're going to hear the result anyway, okay? The third movement of this Bassoon Concerto, which might be by Rossini or might be by an upstart Nazareno Gatti, is Jaco Luoma on the bassoon with the Tapiola Sinfonietta.

0: Yeah, I caught Luomo on the bassoon with Tapiola Sinfonietta, and the third movement of the Bassoon Concerto by Rossini that he almost certainly did not write, probably claimed to have been written by him, by a student bassoonist. I mean, it would have been incredible if he'd got Rossini to write something for him, wouldn't it? Rather cheeky. Actually, a rather cheeky story about Nino Rota for you. To do with your composer of the week, Sibelius, in just a little while. Some piano music from Sweden in a moment.
1: 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Jakob Lehmann and Lacey Eckler, with an international cast of soloists, take you on an operatic thrill ride and ask the question, what price the human soul? 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

Swedish pianist Anette Möller-Ross performing her own music. A little sweet bit of tango in there, wasn't there? On ABC Classic. Your composer of the week this week, Sibelius. And music now from someone who he met. I mean, Arnold Schoenberg, very much the opposite side of the coin from Sibelius. Arnold Schoenberg, a relentless modernist. Sibelius wasn't, but the two met and actually enjoyed one another's company, even learnt some ideas from one another. This is a nocturne for harp, violin and strings by Schoenberg.

Schoenberg, at 22 years of age, writing a nocturne for harp, violin, and strings. Daniel Hope on the violin, Jan Berthe on the harp, and the Zurich Chamber Orchestra on ABC Classic. Your composer of the week is Sibelius. You'll hear his fifth symphony after 12 o'clock today on ABC Classic. I've had to share something with you. I discovered a rather cheeky connection between him and Italian composer Nino Rota. The guy is best known for his film scores. A very famous bit of music by Nino Rota was kind of nicked from Sibelius. Okay, so the bit in question is from the very beginning of Sibelius' first symphony. Have a listen to this. Okay, that's Sibelius. This is the main theme from The Godfather. Oh yeah, hello. It's even in the same key. Very cheeky indeed. Nino Rota was quite happy to admit that he lifted it from the Sibelius, but very interesting nonetheless that one of the best themes in film music was from a Sibelius symphony, from Symphony No. 1. So look, at all of that, that mutual respect, shall we say, well, certainly one-way respect between Nino Rota and Sibelius. Some music from Nino Rota now. Not some of his film music, but some of his orchestral music. If you've been listening last year when Nino Rota was your composer of the week, you'll have discovered along with me the incredible orchestral music he wrote, a lot of it alongside his film music. An incredible composer who should be listened to more outside the context of The Godfather or Romeo and Juliet. Symphony No. 1 from Nino Rota, just finishing his studies in Philadelphia when he wrote this. Here's the Norrköping Symphony Orchestra and Ola Christian Root.

0: It really is a discovery, isn't it? The music of Nino Rota, not the film music that you probably heard a million times. Wonderful as it is, you know, The Godfather, Romeo and Juliet, all those Fellini films. But his orchestral music, and he was writing alongside his film music, almost like going from one to the other. Antonina on the text line, absolutely loving listening to Nino Rota's music. He was a bit of a child prodigy as well. And there he is in the 1930s, before his film music career began, writing his first symphony. He'd just been studying in the United States at the Chartist Institute in Philadelphia. He'd been taken there by Toscanini, no less, who recognized his talent. What a wonderful symphony that is, Symphony No. 1, full of joy and sunlight. Even though it was finished in 1939, I think Nino Rota wanted to make people feel better about the impending doom that was happening in Europe. It was the Norrköping Symphony Orchestra with Ola Christian Rudd.
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0: It's the Berlin Philharmonic on your BBC Proms concert at 1 o'clock. Actually, somebody on the text line asking what the BBC Proms are. It's a big music festival from London. The biggest musical festival in the world, and here on ABC Classic, it's the only place in Australia you get to hear these top-level performances from this concert season. And it's called the BBC Proms because you can stand up. The cheap tickets require you to stand up, in fact. I've done it a few times myself, and it's worth the discomfort. It really is. You can promenade when you're standing up, hence the prom word. So 1 o'clock this afternoon, the Berlin Philharmonic performing Elgar's Enigma Variations and Symphony No. 4 by this guy, Tchaikovsky.

Tchaikovsky showing his love for his favourite composer, who was Mozart. It's one of the examples of pieces of music he wrote in homage to Mozart. It's Serenade for Strings, the opening movement with the Balkan Chamber Orchestra, and Toshio Yagnezawa was conducting on ABC Classic. A beautiful homage to a great conductor from Vaughan Williams for you in a little while. The Serenade to Music is a setting of text by Shakespeare. If you haven't heard it, just you wait, honestly. It's one of those pieces of music that will just melt you, I promise. It's in a little while. Abel Salatue, do you remember when he came to Australia? Was it last year? He did a tour. Maybe you went to see him. Great cellist from South Africa. And it was an extraordinary concert. He brought music that he'd written. He sung. He performed a lot of music that had its roots in Africa, alongside music from a Venetian composer who was called Giovanni Benedetto Platti. It was such an interesting combination, wasn't it? Maybe you heard it on ABC Classic. Here's Abel Salatue now with friends and Cello Sonata No. 7 by Platti.

I can't see the performers there with Abel Salacha and his friends, but I imagine them grinning because it sounds like fun, doesn't it? Cello Sonata number 7 by Giovanni Platti. Abel Salacha with Elizabeth Kenny on the theorbo. It's a plucked lute-like instrument. Fred Thomas in double bass. Kadiaia Kuyate on the kora. Another plucked instrument. Abel Salacha on the cello. Another great cellist with you on ABC Classic yesterday, wasn't there? Anastasia Kopakina was on air with Vanessa Hughes on Classic Drive. And if you missed it, the whole thing's there again, right on the homepage of the ABC Classic website and on ABC Listen. Get to hear talking about our collaboration with Bryce Desner from The National. If you know, you know. You are listening to ABC Classic. The proms continue this week. The BBC proms from London, exclusively here on ABC Classic. And the whole idea of the BBC proms and the whole idea of music that was accessible to all and that had cheap tickets, even if you had to stand, was the brainchild of Sir Henry Wood, British conductor. Here you are in 1938, Sir Henry Wood celebrating 50 years as a conductor. And Vaughan Williams coming along and cooking up something absolutely magical. The text is from Shakespeare's Merchant of Venice. But what Vaughan Williams did with this text is beautiful, because he got Henry Wood's favourite singers together, 12 of them, to perform this music as a birthday tribute to his career. Isn't that wonderful? And the result is spellbinding. It really is. I mean, right from the very beginning. A serenade to music from Ray Vaughan Williams, London Philharmonic Orchestra and Roger Norrington, and a whole bunch of singers, including Yvonne Kenny.

0: You see, I'm not wrong, am I? It is sheer magic, that music from Vaughan Williams, Serenade to Music. Text by Shakespeare, in case you were wondering. London Philharmonic Orchestra, conducted by Roger Norrington, and the 12 singers, Felicity Lott, Lisa Milne, Rose Mannion, Yvonne Kenny, Anne Murray, Diana Montague, Della Jones, Catherine Wynne Rogers, he's still with me, Anthony Rolfe Johnson, John Mark Ainsley, Toby Spence, and Stephen Roberts. Your composer of the week this week is Sibelius. It's Corelius Suite at 12 o'clock. He and Vaughan Williams had a very strong mutual adoration of one another and their music. I wouldn't go so far as to say it was a bromance, but it's not far off. Sibelius at 12 o'clock on ABC Classic. A tango in just a moment.
1: 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And then join Genevieve Lang and me, Ed LeBrock, for the last music class of Term 3 as we take that very symphony apart and put it back together again. 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

Helen Mountford. She's a cellist and composer, originally from New Zealand, but now in Naarm, Melbourne. And that's a tango for Jackson. And the group performing it on ABC Classic, they're called Cosmo, Cosmolino. Sounds like a magician. 15 minutes away or so from Sibelius, the Corellius Suite, and then the Fifth Symphony with its famous swan theme very soon on ABC Classic. Here's something that you heard a few weeks ago, but it's stuck with me. So I wanted to hear it again. Sean Rigney, music about decisions you make throughout your life. The Garden of Forking Paths, the Flinders Quartet with Slava Gagarin.

Australian composer Sean Rigney, and it's inspired by a poem about the decisions you make as you go through life and the impact that these decisions can have. And it's kind of sliding doors kind of vibe. The Garden of Forking Paths, it's called. Slava Gagorian on the guitar with the Flinders Quartet for you on ABC Classic. Just a minute or so away from you, composer of the week, Sibelius, the Corellia Suite and his fifth symphony with its majestic ending. Here's a little snippet of Ludovico's band and music by Gaspar Sanz.

0: Fantastic. Australian LA music group, they're called Ludovico's Band. Aren't they cool? And music from Gaspar Sanz, Italian guitarist, teacher and composer. It's funny, isn't it? Some titles just don't stand the test of time. The title of that, from a huge collection, by the way, of guitar works by Gaspar Sanz, intended for teaching. The title of that one, The Impudent Neapolitan Girl. I don't even know what impudent means. I don't think I want to know either. Maybe you can help me. 0437-236-777 if you dare.
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0: It's Jean Sibelius. Your Classic Live last night was two symphonies out of the symphony cycle that the Adelaide Symphony Orchestra of Sibelius are doing this week. All of it being recorded for ABC Classic, by the way. So a nice excuse to have a deep dive into this incredible man's music and hunger that was felt at the turn of the 20th century in Finland for identity. Finland being ruled from Russia. A lot of heart around that. Sounds familiar, doesn't it? And Sibelius elevated as being the guy that provided in music a bit of identity for Finnish people to hold on to grasp onto. In fact, he became the most famous Finn in existence in those days. Here we are at the beginning of that journey. And a magical part, it's still a magical part of Finland and Russia. It's called Karelia. It's a region that straddles the border between the two countries. And it's in the 19th century, it was still very unmodernized, underdeveloped. And so that was where you went to if you wanted to really steep yourself in culture and ancient Finnish legends and culture. So using the word Karelia in the title of a piece of music immediately pushes buttons for people. Sibelius wrote this initially as part of a student protest pageant, stamping Finnish identity and the three movements that he took from that music you're about to hear in the Karelia Suite. The intermezzo, which to me brings knights on horseback appearing out of the mist, then the ballad, and then the very jaunty, upbeat march. Sibelius' Karelia Suite.

Your composer of the week, Jean Sibelius, the Corellia Suite. It's so good, isn't it? And Anna, you're in Queensland, you say, when I hear this, I wish I was Finnish. What a patriotic sound. That was the intention. That's why I wrote it in 1893, was to stir up a bit of feelings around identity in Finland in those days when it was being ruled from Russia. The Corellia Suite, the Gothenburg Symphony Orchestra, Nema Yerva on ABC Classic. 0437-236-777 is the text line number. By the time Sibelius wrote his fifth symphony, he lived in a beautiful part of the world for a long time. He had an apartment in Helsinki, but he had trouble with a lot of things like addictions. He enjoyed a drink or two, and there's lots of different theories around precisely why he was an alcoholic. But he did, and it was a real concern for those around him, particularly his wife, Aino. And so there was a move away from the temptations of Helsinki and its bars and its access to wine and whiskey to a beautiful villa not too far from Helsinki near a place called Jorvinpa. And the villa was built by the family and called Ainola after Aino, Sibelius' wife. And you can go there. In fact, they lived there for the rest of their life. Both Sibelius and his wife are buried there, and it's now a museum. But a beautiful part of the world, and Sibelius, far from the madding crowd, to coin a phrase. We meet him now for his fifth symphony in April 1915. You know, World War I was raging. Finland was still ruled from Russia. That was about to change. The Bolshevik Revolution would mean that that was about to change. And then Finland would be plunged into a civil war. But that was still in the future. But Sibelius there at Ainola, enjoying the countryside, enjoying the fresh air, enjoying the headspace, and going for a walk one day. The 21st of April, 1915, in his diary, he said, "Today, at 10 to 11... I saw 16 swans. One of my greatest experiences. Lord God, what beauty," he said. "They circled over me for a long time and then disappeared into the solar haze like a gleaming silver ribbon. The call's the same as the woodwind type as that of cranes, but without tremolo." Already he was thinking musical terms, because those swans inspired the grand movement, the third movement, the final movement of Symphony No. 5. You'll hear it when it comes. A beautiful, soaring, majestic melody that ends this fifth symphony. Here's the Adelaide Symphony Orchestra and Arvo Vollmer.

Those chords at the end of Sibelius' Symphony No. 5 and that graceful, majestic swan theme. Sibelius, your composer of the week there on Garner Country, the Adelaide

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Dorothy Gates. She's originally from Northern Ireland, lives in the US now. And there's music about Ireland. It's called Ballyhoman and performed by four trombonists from the Brighouse and Rastrick Band, Charlotte Horsfield, Elena Newton, Isabel Dawes and Steve Lomas. Your Proms concert in about 3 minutes. It's the Berlin Philharmonic. Elgar's The Nibelungen Variations, Tchaikovsky Symphony No. 4. That's after an Abernera.

No, that's a saucy little number, isn't it? Habanera by Ernesto Halffter, and performed for you there on ABC Classic by Vadim Glusman on the violin, Angela Joffa at the piano. I'll see you tomorrow at 9 for the Essentials Hour. Have a lovely day.

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1: The beauty of this festival is that it really offers you the best of the best, the crème de la crème. And so it is with today's BBC Prom concert. Kirill Petrenko conducts no less an orchestra than the Berlin Philharmonic, one of the top five on the planet, folks. And you get to hear it right now. Just two pieces on offer. Tchaikovsky's Fourth Symphony, a symphony full of personal meaning for the composer. That's in the second half. And in the first half, another piece with a few mysteries to unlock, Edward Elgar's Enigma Variations. This is a piece based on a theme, the origins of which we do not know or understand. But every one of these magnificent orchestral variations intended to capture the spirit and the character of a friend or family member, or in one movement in particular, a friend's dog, all related to Edward Elgar. Keep an ear out for the magnificent Nimrod variation in the middle, the one he dedicated to his publisher, Jaeger. Obviously, a great debt of thanks being owed to the man who made Elgar's music accessible and popular. Kirill Petrenko to conduct from the platform of the Royal Albert Hall in London, the Berlin Philharmonic Orchestra and Elgar's Enigma Variations.

Later moving to Austria to continue his studies, has held positions in opera theatres, the Meiningen Court Theatre, the Komische Oper in Berlin, general music director of the Bavarian State Opera, and has also guested in all the great halls around the world, the Metropolitan Opera in New York, Paris Opera, the Royal Opera in Covent Garden. I don't know that he's conducted in the Sydney Opera House. Might need to check on that. But a beautiful nod to the tradition of the BBC Proms from the Berlin Philharmonic by including Elgar's Variations on an Original Theme, Enigma. You probably know the piece as the Enigma Variations, that's shorthand. And still to come after interval, or once we've let the audience settle down a little, the Fourth Symphony of Tchaikovsky. Tchaikovsky was obsessed with the idea of fate. It's a theme that runs through all of his later symphonies and has a way of kind of hijacking the mood with the littlest of warning. The fateful fanfare that you hear ultimately is spelt out very early on in this symphony. In fact, it's the very first thing that you hear. Tchaikovsky wrote here, "The introduction is the seed of the whole Fourth Symphony." And this isn't the only symphony which gets that sort of seed-like germinating treatment. He's very, very masterful at taking a simple statement and expanding on it, expounding on it for the full duration of a symphony in multiple movements. But this theme he refers to as fate, that fateful force which prevents the impulse to happiness from attaining its goal, which jealously ensures that peace and happiness shall not be complete and unclouded. The music of this Fourth Symphony does take whimsical turns at times, but Tchaikovsky never really hangs around in that frame of mind for very long. "No," he wrote, "these were merely daydreams. Fate wakes us from them all." 1877 is the year from which this symphony comes. It wasn't a good year for Tchaikovsky at all. His marriage, very brief, only lasted 2 months, and he himself walked into the freezing river in Moscow. It was something of a personal crisis, perhaps not as extensive or as deep as history has made out, but it was certainly a tumultuous time. Wonderful then for an individual, a creative person, to have music to pour themselves into, as Tchaikovsky does. Here's Kirill Petrenko with the Berlin Philharmonic Orchestra and Tchaikovsky's Symphony No. 4.

0: There simply is no finer orchestra on the planet. The Berlin Philharmonic playing Tchaikovsky's Symphony No. 4 under the baton of Chief Conductor and Artistic Director Kirill Petrenko. Sad to hear the end of this concert already, but the good news is the Berlin Philharmonic and Kirill Petrenko are back tomorrow at exactly this time with the second of their Proms appearances from this year's BBC Proms Festival, and bringing with them one of the world's great soloists, violinist Augustin Haderlich, to play Beethoven for you. So that's your Friday afternoon suite from 1 o'clock. It's going to be fantastic, today's concert. Not a, lightning is going to strike twice, I have to say, with these two concerts from the Berlin Philharmonic Orchestra. I look forward to being with you for that one on Friday, tomorrow, here on ABC Classic. Today's concert came to you courtesy of Euro Radio.
1: 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And then join Genevieve Lang and me, Ed LeBrock, for the last music class of Term 3 as we take that very symphony apart and put it back together again. 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

A Beautiful Romance by Amy Beach. Augustin Hadalich there with pianist Orion Weiss. And Hadalich is back tomorrow, as I was enthusing just a little while ago, to play with the Berlin Philharmonic Orchestra. That is a knockout combination, my friends. The Berlin Phil, one of the world's best orchestras, bringing in to their BBC Proms concert one of the world's best violinists, Augustin Hadalich. He plays Beethoven for you tomorrow from 1 o'clock. Don't be late. It's the first piece in the concert program. You don't want to get stuck in a lockout somewhere else. This is the place to be. You've got another BBC Prom coming your way tonight with Joel Carnegie from 8. It features this magnificent vocal ensemble, Gesualdo 6, joined by trumpeter Matilda Lloyd for music of Thomas Tallis.

The ancient polyphony of Thomas Tallis in Dum Transisset Sabbatum is going to collide with modern minimalism, actually, tonight, as the Gesualdo Six, who were in that recording, Matilda Lloyd playing trumpet and Owen Park directing, but the Gesualdo Six from the BBC Proms tonight, celebrating the 90th year of Steve Reich, with Tehillim, a piece of his that sets the Hebrew Psalms. That should be a fantastic, it's an amazing piece. If you haven't heard it before, definitely worth a listen. 8 o'clock tonight with Joel Carnegie here on ABC Classic. Here's a movement from a concerto or an intended concerto. I don't think she ever finished it, but the composer Clara Schumann, Oleg Mashev with the South Jutland Symphony Orchestra.

An F minor movement of a concerto by Clara Schumann. I'm not sure where the other movements ended up. Vladimir Ziva conducting the South Jutland Symphony Orchestra with piano soloist Oleg Marshev. On ABC Classic, it's 13 and a half minutes to three. ABC Classic Drive with Vanessa Hughes coming your way shortly. Emmanuel Paud, king of the flute here in Music of Chaminade. This is her concertino. In

Emmanuel Poad. If there was only one flautist in the world, it would probably be him. He really is top of the pile. The Chamber Orchestra of Paris with François Leleux conducting the D major flute concertino of Cécile Chaminade. Here's music of Arroyo to see you all the way up to 3 o'clock.

0: Brilliant string quartet, Brooklyn Rider, who hail from New York. With the death of Chiquita, Enrique Rangel Arroyo, the composer. Thank you, as always, for your company at this time of day. My name's Genevieve Lang, and together you and I get to sit in some of the best concert halls around the country and the world. It just so happens to be the Royal Albert Hall at the moment with the BBC Proms, which are wrapping up on Sunday. Boo-hoo! Don't miss any of them. ABC Listen, the place to go. Right now, it's 3 o'clock.
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3: Hello, lovely to be back with you for another few hours of glorious listening, sprightly winds on the way, and this is a great personality test, this warm-up for the show, okay? When you hear this, do you think Nietzsche? Do you think Zoroaster? Or do you think space?

No votes yet for Nietzsche. Poor old Nietzsche, Zoroaster, just coming out of underground. He's been under there for about 10 years. He hasn't seen sunlight in many a moon. And he says, "Hoo-ah, it's bright out here." Or Stanley Kubrick. And John, in Williamstown North, that is what you hear. Absolutely. When you hear Also sprach Zarathustra by Richard Strauss, you hear the sounds of space. Toby, you hear an episode of a TV show you like where the nerds are testing a non-Newtonian fluid

out on a speaker. Fair enough. We're just getting started on ABC Classic Drive, and Rossini is here with some sprightly winds as promised. The oboe and the rest of the wind gang get the glory in this one.

The overture to Rossini's The Italian Girl in Algiers, a very unusual one from him and honestly for the 19th century. But what was happening in opera by being equal parts serious and funny? It just didn't stick to one genre. There was opera seria and opera buffa. And you generally said this is one or the other so people knew what to expect. It was a genre bender. The SWR Stuttgart Radio Symphony Orchestra. 11 minutes past three, Spanish violinist Maria Dueñas, who has been with you all week long. Your feature album, her new release on Deutsche Grammophon. Most of the tracks are with the Los Angeles Philharmonic Orchestra, Gustavo Dudamel conducting. But here you have Dueñas with one pianist bringing you the vibes of Yascha Heifetz.

Estrellita. It is a song by Manuel Ponce, this Mexican composer who in Western Europe and Europe in general, to be honest, we really just think of him as a great guitar composer, guitar concertos, the Concerto del Sur. But in fact, in Mexico, you'd be hard-pressed to find anyone walking around who didn't know that song and lots of the songs that Ponce left behind. And in his lifetime, Yasha Heifetz, you know, arranged so many songs to play on his violin instead of a voice, lots of encore material. And that is the spirit in which Dueñas was playing that arrangement by Heifetz that he made so famous himself. Her homage to Heifetz, the first violinist she ever remembers hearing play anything in a recording that so has inspired her and a generation or generations of violinists to play so well and in a certain flairy way, is your feature album this week on ABC Classic. Itamar Golan playing the piano beside Dueñas. At 3:15, ABC Classic Drive. If you missed Anastasia Kobekina on the show yesterday, she was co-hosting live right here. She is a cellist. She is here in Australia to debut a brand new co-commissioned by the Sydney Symphony Orchestra cello concerto written for her by Bryce Dessner, who is also here with the Sydney Symphony Orchestra for the next week or so. She is so fascinating. She's so insightful and light and funny and descriptive about her instrument and what she loves in music. She brought along her playlist of different favourites, music that makes her regret playing the cello, music that made her decide to pick the cello. You can go back and listen to that chat whenever you fancy on ABC Listen.

literally not a dud movement. He only wrote 4 symphonies, unlike other composers who just kept going and going and going. I'm looking at you, Weinberg, 21 chamber symphonies, no less. Brahms' 4th symphony in E minor, every single movement of all 4, incredible. And that was the 4th of the 4th. Richard Tognetti on violin leading the Australian Chamber Orchestra at 26 minutes past 3. Another guest coming through for Puzzle Pieces this week. I will recap those clues and play you your last clue after the 4 o'clock news today. Puzzle Pieces is your weekly classical music quiz. And we have had so many first-time guesses this week. It is my absolute delight to read all of them. I had something like 150 guesses in the space of an hour and a half yesterday. So it's a big one this week. What is the connection, though, between these pieces of music? Puzzle Pieces coming your way on ABC Classic Drive with me, Vanessa Hughes, after the 4 o'clock news. Time for some loot, but hey, Vivaldi might have written this for a lute in 1729. He's had enough of Italy. He is heading east to Czechia, the best part of the world. And instead of hearing it played on the lute, you're hearing the wonderful period hybrid instrument of the galechon, which is effectively a hybrid of a lute and a bass guitar.

0: Carl Nylon playing that gorgeous Galachon with the New Dutch Academy, led by Australian violist and their fearless leader, Simon Murphy. Vivaldi's Lute Concerto in D, the third movement. It's 3:30, ABC Classic.
1: 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And they grew fat,
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William Crowell, an American violinist and a fiddler, really. I think that's a better description of what he did. He fiddled, and Banjo and Fiddle, his biggest hit, really his only super-duper hit. An arrangement by John Lenihan, Malcolm Messiter and Nigel Kennedy, who is doing the honours on the violin. It's called Banjo and Fiddle by William Crowell, the English Chamber.

the Vienna Philharmonic Orchestra in 1842. And he did it out of the professional musicians who worked at the Imperial Court Orchestra in Vienna, which is now the Vienna State Opera. And he built it into not just any old orchestra. He designed it as and created the world's first self-governed orchestra. The first time in history musicians on stage have run the orchestra. I'm sure many orchestral musicians today would love to get back to that if they don't work in an orchestra like that now.

created the first self-governing orchestra. There are still plenty of them around, but I generally feel now it's more of a corporate board structure for orchestras to survive these days. Creator of the Berlin of the Vienna Philharmonic Orchestra in 1842, Otto Nicolai, and his opera, The Merry Wives of Windsor. The overture played by the Tasmanian Symphony Orchestra at 18 minutes to 4, ABC Classic Drive, staying with opera, but a couple of hundred years before then, and over in Paris, finally, Jean-Philippe Rameau, who is late into his life, I think he's in his 50s at this point, is permitted to write operas. Up until a certain point in Rameau's career in France, in Baroque, you know, Sun King territory, only one human being is allowed to make operas in the whole country. He gets his license. He's technically called the superintendent of opera. And he's a bit of a problematic figure, Lully. But finally, that law changes and Rameau can say, hey, I write operas too.

Dardanus by Rameau, and the overture to one of his many sparkling operas that just utterly redefined the genre, a Baroque opera in Paris. He had new sounds, new harmonies, and people were ready for a change. But there was a real war between the Lully fans and the Rameau fans for quite some time until Rameau finally won them all over. I mean, look, you tell me if you think Lully is better than Rameau. It'll be a good lesson for me to just remember I'm not always right about these things. 0437-236-777, Rameau reigns supreme. The Orchestra of the on the Antipodes with Anthony Walker conducting. 13 minutes to four, Vanessa Hughes with you, just being a little cheeky here on ABC Classic Drive. Off to Spain with Al Baneth.

Isak Albanith. You know what you can always do with Albanus? Pick your own apocrypha, like choose your own adventure. The stories about him are so ludicrous and fabulous that he, you know, stowed away on a ship to America when he ran away from home. We're almost 110% sure that never happened, but no one cares. The stories are just so sensational. At age 7, he got into the conservatory, and then he got kicked out of the Paris Conservatory when he was kicking a ball in the hallway, and a bigwig said, like a really famous composer said, out in French. I don't speak it. Isak Albanith with his España and the very famous tango, Timothy Caine's arrangement for Guitar Trek to play. 9 minutes to 4. ABC Classic Drive, a painter here now, just hopelessly besotted with a singer named Tosca. Mario, a.k.a. Jonas Kaufmann, is about to meet his own, I might say, very sticky end. Okay, but in the meantime,

above the Castel Sant'Angelo in Rome, on the rooftop, Jonas Kaufmann as Mario thinking, oh, I love that Tosca. The long and the short of it, Prague Philharmonic Orchestra with Puccini's Tosca, and the stars were shining at 4:05. ABC Classic Drive, got so much fabulous opera. Only one moment sung so far on the show. Lots of different overtures and dances. A 36-year-old Purcell here pioneering the form of opera in the first place. This can only really be called a semi-opera. It's really a genre he makes, and it's a tale of the Incans in Peru, okay, battling the Aztecs of Mexico. Now, let me be clear, because this is the ABC, that never happened, okay? That did not happen. 4,000 kilometres of distance kept these civilizations apart, but Purcell thought it made for a great idea for a story.

The Indian Queen by Purcell, written in England, far from Peru, by the way, and Mexico, where it's set when he was 36 years old. The overture played by Ironwood. ABC Classic, Something Little Zippy by Amy Beach before the news.

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8: ABC News, good afternoon. I'm Michael Bausch. A man who rammed his vehicle into the gates of Brisbane's main synagogue has been released on immediate parole. Talissa Saganto reports.
9: Matthew DeCampo pleaded guilty in the Brisbane Magistrates Court today to two minor drug offences and one count of willful damage. That charge originally had an aggravating circumstance of being a hate crime, but it was withdrawn by prosecutors. In February this year, the 32-year-old deliberately reversed his ute into the front gate of Brisbane Synagogue in the CBD, causing significant damage. At an earlier bail hearing, his lawyer said there was no religious motivation behind his offending, and a psychiatric assessment found he was likely experiencing a drug-induced psychosis at the time. DeCampo was sentenced to 6 months in jail, but was granted immediate parole.
8: Emergency crews are at the scene of a commercial fire on the Gold Coast. The blaze broke out in a shop on Orchard Avenue in Surfers Paradise about 2 hours ago. It was extinguished a short time later. No injuries have been reported. The federal government will clamp down on backpackers and the families of foreign students in a major overhaul of the migration system. The policy aims to drive annual arrivals down to 225,000 within 2 years. Working holiday visa holders face a mandatory new ballot system to extend their visit, while a compliance blitz will target overstayers. Home Affairs Minister Tony Burke unveiled the details today at the National Press Club after weeks of intense cabinet debate. But Nationals leader Matt Canavan says the changes to backpacker visas will do more harm than good.
10: Yes, there's been an increase in working holiday makers, but as I said before, they're all going to the cities. And so why would you, in response to that, impose cuts on our nation's farmers who grow our food?
8: The Queensland government has promised to cut red tape and fast-track development in an inner Brisbane suburb near a key 2032 Olympics precinct. Megan Danzi reports.
11: More than 100 hectares in Bowen Hills has been earmarked for development, with the government promising more homes and a dedicated hospitality and dining district. The area was declared a priority development area nearly 20 years ago by the then Bligh Labor government. The current state government has proposed several amendments to that plan, including raising the height limits for buildings from 30 to 50 storeys and adding about 4,000 new homes to existing plans.
8: Rowing's international governing bodies have endorsed Rockhampton's flat water course for the 2032 Olympics. Detailed planning and design of the Central Queensland site will now move forward, as Joshua McIntosh reports.
12: The Queensland government announced last year that the Fitzroy River would host rowing and canoeing for the 2032 Olympics and Paralympics, with the choice sparking debate about its suitability and crocodile concerns. But Premier David Crisafulli has today confirmed

0: Confirmed World Rowing and Paddle Worldwide have endorsed the proposed course, which, unlike the LA and Tokyo Games, won't need special barriers. It comes after independent technical assessment of the course by the Games Independent Infrastructure and Coordination Authority and marine engineering experts.
1: Concerns are mounting across the NRL over what's been described as an unprecedented management power grab. Miles Holbrook-Walk reports.
2: Peter Vallandis is the chair of the Australian Rugby League Commission. However, after the sports national competition, the NRL had its CEO resign, there's been discussion about Vallandis taking a new role as executive chair, making him an overlord of the sports governance. One club, the New Zealand Warriors, has told the ABC they have not been consulted on the move, and CEO Cameron George has stopped short of endorsing Vallandis.
3: It hasn't been raised with myself or the club through the channels that it needs to be.
2: Any move to have Vallandis in such a role would require each club's approval, and he'd also likely have to resign his role in a separate sport at horse racing in New South Wales.
1: Queensland's weather, isolated showers tomorrow for the western Gulf Country and continuing in the east. Mostly fine, though, for the rest of the state. Brisbane, 12 to 25. The Gold Coast, 12 to 24. The Sunshine Coast, 13 to 23. And at Ipswich, 7 to 27. Fine about the southeast on Saturday, Sunday and Monday as well. On Moreton Bay, southerly winds reaching 30 knots, seas 1.5 metres. 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
6: With you until 6 o'clock, it's almost time for Puzzle Pieces. Hello, Helen in Melbourne. I've just gotten your guess. There is plenty of time still to come. You've only heard 3 clues out of 4. So the 4th clue coming to you in about 5 minutes. And then you have until this time tomorrow in Friday Requests to find out, to get your answer in, find out if you were right and have your name drawn out of the hat. But we are literally at hundreds and hundreds of guesses. It's a big hat this week. Okay, and I'm only putting your name in the hat once, but you can guess as many times as you like. Those are the rules. 0437 236 777, a piano concerto right here that was 2 years in the making for Mozart. That's a long time for him. You know, he could turn out a whole opera in 12 hours. He starts it, then he drops it cold until he finally goes back to it. He's written a lot of other music in the meantime, and he sort of looks at it and says, well, I could pick up where I left off with this 2 years ago and continue those musical ideas and thoughts. Or I could just say, hey, I've made really different music in 2 years. I'm just going to take this somewhere utterly different in the next movements. So it is a very unusual piano concerto by Mozart in that it's got lots of different ideas. And because it's Mozart, in 2 years, you chart a lot of change.

Grigory Sokolov with the Mahler Chamber Orchestra, Trevor Pinnick conducting a live performance with a crowd very pleased about it, of Mozart's 23rd piano concerto, and very bold ideas. You're hearing the third movement, but the first two movements, utterly different. Chalk and cheese, written 2 years apart, a long time in a Mozart compositional journey. 2 years, it's a quarter past four, ABC Classic Drive. Almost time for puzzle pieces. It's really just a hop, skip and a jump from Mozart to Beethoven. And he loved writing for winds. You know, a lot of composers used wind writing as almost exercises to practice their symphonic form writing. And so it sort of was a bit of a textbook thing, but also when Beethoven first arrived in Vienna and was trying to earn some money, apart from trying to wow the city with his dazzling piano playing of his own pieces, there were lots of, I would say, mediocre wind players abounding in Vienna, and they were cashed up, not exceptionally good, and very keen for new music to play. And Beethoven said, oh, I can do that for you.

0: Squawky and Sweet, the Winds of the Berlin Philharmonic, and a trio in C, the Minuets, music by Beethoven at 18 minutes past four on ABC Classic.
1: Can you guess the connection?
0: Hello to Veronica. You say that you have seen Grigory Sokolov playing a few times.

in person at the festival in Aix-en-Provence. Must be nice, Veronica. I'd love to go. And you say another time in Italy, one of the best pianists in the world. And the crowd was loving it. But right now, it is time to see if you're clever, Veronica. How clever are you feeling? The number for your puzzle pieces guesses, 0437 236 777, or just press the button magically in ABC Listen. Your first clue if you missed it on Monday. Michael Nyman's score to the piano, The Heart Asks Pleasure first, and then Something Very Different Tuesday.

Jurassic Park, as if you need me to tell you, it was music by John Williams. But hey, this piece of music as your fourth clue might throw you.

Lots of guesses rolling in. Shostakovich's Gadfly, the romance from that suite, and the Deutsche Symphony Orchestra Berlin. Nemanja Radulovic playing violin and Mikhail Yurovsky conducting. Your fourth clue in puzzle pieces. There ye have it. Professor Pizzicato has informed me today that the degree of difficulty is 1 out of 5. So, you know, if you're not getting it, you should worry. I'm kidding. Just go back and listen to those same pieces. I will play the clues again for you next hour if you like. But your clues are The Piano by Michael Nyman, The Hunt for Red October by Basil Poledouros, Jurassic Park by John Williams, and right there, Gadfly by Shostakovich.

0: Kalkadunga Yodu. It is a melody that William Barton wrote when he was about, 14 years old, growing out in Kalkadunga country, Mount Isa. But it's been through so many iterations, been on his entire musical journey with him. So you will often hear, you know, a part of it, a strand of it, a developed idea or a version of it in lots and lots of music that you hear by him on ABC Classic. And their Australian conductor, Gordon Hamilton, arranging it for his own choir, the Australian Voices. 28 minutes past four, ABC Classic Drive. Keep those guesses coming in for puzzle pieces, 0437 236 777. I am sad to say that the BBC proms are coming to an end, and what a prom fest it has been.
1: End your proms festival season on a total high with the last night of the proms. Zachary Oramo conducts the BBC Symphony Orchestra, chorus and singers with celebrated Scottish tenor Nicky Spence and piano sensation Yuja Wang. The last night of the proms. Tune in Sunday from 1, only on ABC Classic.

Clara Schumann's Piano Sonata in G minor, the first movement. Isita Kanemason playing that piece that Schumann wrote. She started when she was, you know, a teenager and finished late into her life after many children and many chapters of a difficult but loving marriage with Robert Schumann, and really encompassed her entire worldview maturing as a composer. Kanemason performing. 22 minutes to 5, ABC Classic Drive.

He created the Mannheim School. He invented the crescendo, okay? The Mannheim School is the reason we have crescendos in music at all. And how boring would it be without? So that means the crescendo is Czech. That's my logic, and now it's your logic. I have spoken. The crescendo is Czech. Johann Stamitz's clarinet concerto, one of the first of its kind, played by Andreas Ottensamer. ABC Classic.

Benjamin Britten's A La Marcha, the Endelian String Quartet performing music from 1933, A Little Trifle by Benjamin Britten. That's about as trifly as he gets, apart from his Friday afternoons and his carols for kids. 11 minutes to 5, ABC Classic Drive, one of the first traffic jams in London history. So you're staying right there where Britten was, but instead it's 1749. 12,000 people show up for the first public rehearsal of this piece of music, and it's an absolute nightmare. A whole building burns down because it is music for fireworks.

One of the earliest traffic jams in London history. Lots of fireworks misfired, didn't go bang at all, and whoopsie, a pavilion went up in flames. Rejoicing with that movement from music from the Royal Fireworks, Handel's handiwork. That was unfortunate. Christopher Hogwood conducting the Academy of Ancient Music at 8 minutes to five on ABC Classic Drive. This was a clue in puzzle pieces, I remember, during National Children's Book Week. Okay, because we did all music about wizards and witches, and we are calling on a wizard to cure you of being just plagued by the memory of your ex. And while you call on this wizard, you are dancing around a campfire, just brewing up some magic.

The Love Wizard mixing you up some magic. I mean, look, I didn't tell you that, in fact, your ex has died, okay? So it's the ghost of your ex, like Blythe's spirit, you know, that fabulous story. But you're trying to just yeet that spirit so you can get on with your life. And so Candelas is dancing around the fire with the Love Wizard's help in Manuel de Falla's ballet with a spectacular name, Leonard Domett conducting the Melbourne Symphony Orchestra at 5:03. I'm with you for a whole other hour after this, including some zippy J.S. Bach, but I'm squeezing in a dance by Bartok before the news.

0: The Wooden Prince, music by Bartok, squeezing in a dance from that ballet before the news. Afterwards, J.S. Bach, Franz Liszt, gets moody. It's news time.
1: This Saturday, direct from the BBC Proms, Berlioz's dramatic legend, The Damnation of Faust. Jakob Lehmann and Lacey Eckler, with an international cast of soloists, take you on an operatic thrill ride and ask the question, what price the human soul? 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

0: ABC News, good afternoon. I'm Michael Bausch. The federal government will take an axe to temporary visas after confirming an immigration cutback aimed squarely at foreign students and holidaying backpackers. Nadal Mustafa reports from Canberra.
1: The reforms unveiled today will crack down on visa hoppers and overstayers. Most international students will be banned from bringing their families to Australia, and there will be a limit on the stay of backpackers. The government will also toughen visa enforcement efforts by boosting offices and detention capacity. Shadow Immigration Minister John O'Dunniam says the coalition wants the plan to go further.
2: There's more work to do. Happy to work with government, but we would like them to come to the table on some of the things we've been asking for.
1: Labor will implement changes that can be made under existing powers, but still wants a parliamentary path for further reforms.
0: Queensland's Premier says the critics have been proven wrong over Olympic rowing in Rockhampton. Global sporting federations have officially approved the Fitzroy River to host the 2032 Games regatta. That's despite concern over currents, the course and local crocodiles. An independent evaluation has found the Central Queensland waterway is suitable and safe. David Crisafulli has told Parliament the International Olympic Committee now has the final tick of approval.
3: The IOC assessment for the site is complete. The Fitzroy has passed with flying colours. Yeah! It's official. Signed, sealed and delivered.
0: Yeah! A Queensland magistrate has granted immediate parole to a man who drove his ute into the security gates of Brisbane's main synagogue. 32-year-old Matthew DeCampo today pleaded guilty to willful damage and minor drug offences over the February incident in the CBD. Prosecutors decided to drop a hate crime charge after doctors found he was likely going through a drug-induced psychosis at the time. DeCampo was given a 6-month prison sentence but was allowed to walk straight out of court on a supervised release plan. Queensland Parliament has passed contentious laws to establish remote youth justice camps. Circuit breaker sentencing will initially divert up to 60 young offenders to two newly established regional rehab facilities. Civil liberties groups have drawn parallels to the short-lived Newman-era boot camps that showed little sign of reducing reoffending. Youth Justice Minister Laura Gerber told Parliament it will help curb youth crime.
4: Circuit breaker is another important step towards fewer offences, fewer victims. This government will continue to strengthen our laws, intervene early, break the cycle of offending and restore safety where you live.
0: Meantime, the government's introduced new laws that target DV offenders who repeatedly defy protection orders. Under the bill, the maximum penalty for breaches will be increased from 3 to 5 years jail. It will also extend the duration of temporary police behaviour orders from 12 months to 3 years. Cabinet Minister Anne Lays told Parliament the changes will reshape how officers handle volatile call-outs.
5: Building on the success of last year's reform, the police protection directions will become the primary mechanism for police responding to domestic and family violence.
0: Overseas, two more suspects have been arrested in a joint investigation into the fatal shooting of an Australian underworld figure in Vietnam earlier this year.

0: Pacific Affairs reporter Liam Fox.
1: Lorenzo Lamalu, a boss of the Coconut Cartel crime group, was gunned down outside a restaurant in Ho Chi Minh City in May. Vietnamese police arrested two Samoan nationals and charged them with murder shortly afterwards. Now, after a joint investigation with Australian Federal Police, Samoan police have arrested two men, a 31-year-old New Zealand national and a 33-year-old Samoan, and charged them with conspiracy to murder, alleging they were involved in organising the Vietnam hit. The New Zealander was first arrested in May while attempting to leave Samoa and charged with misleading police and corruption offences.
0: Queensland's weather, isolated showers tomorrow for the western Gulf Country and eastern districts, fine or mostly fine elsewhere, possible morning fog in the southeast, some frost for the Granite Belt, Brisbane 12 to 25, the Gold Coast 12 to 24, the Sunshine Coast 13 to 23, Ipswich 7 to 27, fine for the southeast on Saturday, Sunday and Monday, on Moreton Bay southeasterly winds around 30 knots. ABC News.
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4: With you for another hour, List Moody as promised. And on the way, I'm also going to take you out for a bit of a tango with Carlos Gardel. It is so nice to be here with you. Someone who broke out of prison by seducing the jailer's daughter. Look, stories and fabulous characters abound for the next hour of music here on ABC Classic. J.S. Bach gets you started, though. The only time in his 50-year professional career that he's not making music for the Lutheran Church. Okay? He's basically full-time for his whole life working for the church. But his duties at the Calvinist court, working in civic musical life, center around a very sweet, well-funded, very able 18-piece orchestra owned by the Duke. And we know that this was all composed in Curtin. And this is the music of J.S. Bach when he wasn't beholden to the church.

Jay Sparks' first violin concerto, Zesty Stuff, played by Leonidas Kavakos and the Apollon Ensemble. You heard the third movement, Jay Sparks' music at 10 minutes past five on ABC Classic Drive. Un sospiro means a sigh. But in true Liszt-ian fashion here, it quickly becomes a lot more intense than just a sigh. It's David Stanhope at the piano.

It's a concert etude and the third in this set in D-flat by Franz Liszt. David Stannett playing Un Sospiro, or A Sigh, at 16 minutes past five on ABC Classic. A bit of a steamy sigh here. It's a tango song written in 1935. Carlos Gardel, were you to hear it sung, which Fatma Saeed will doing. The words are by Alfredo Lepera. And basically she is singing to you of a gambling addiction, betting on the horses, and comparing that to the difficulty in wooing women. Make of that what you will, Carlos.

0: Fatma Said and her divine soprano with Quinteto Angel Carlos Gardel's Por Una Cabeza. One of the most famous tango songs in history. 20 minutes past five, ABC Classic Drive, the dastardly Henry Littolfe in just a tick.
1: 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And then join Genevieve Lang and me, Ed LeBrock, for the last music class of Term 3 as we take that very symphony apart and put it back together again. 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

Henry Littolf, not at all a Nepo baby of classical music. He was in an enormous family, one of many, many, many children, which meant his parents had very little money. Ignaz Moscheles was so impressed by his piano playing skills as a boy, he let him come into the piano factory and just play the factory piano. That was his instrument, Moscheles factory piano. A secondhand demo, ex-demo version piano. Perfectly good. Best pianos ever made. Andrew Litton conducting the Bournemouth Symphony Orchestra. Peter Donohoe playing piano at 27 minutes past five on ABC Classic Drive. I should let you know a couple of big things happening on ABC Classic this weekend. The final music class of the year. They've reached Mahler, which means Genevieve Lang may expire. She's dangerously susceptible to the emotional power of Mahler. But that is coming your way this Saturday on Music Class with Ed LaBrock and Genevieve Lang and Legends, back with Mary Nicholson Sunday nights from 8, where she sits down with some of the greatest names in classical music to talk about their journey in music, their favourite recordings, and you hear some pretty great performances on ABC Classic. That's coming up this weekend.

It is Felix Mendelssohn and his violin concerto. Anna Sophie Mutzer playing the second concerto in E minor. The third movement is what you heard, and a great old recording with Carrie Ahn conducting the Berlin Philharmonic Orchestra on ABC Classic Drive, 25 minutes to 6. Ruth in Adelaide, you say you have missed all but one of the clues this week and you're sending through a guess anyway. Let's just sort that out right now. Puzzle Pieces is your weekly classical music quiz here on ABC Classic Drive with me, Vanessa Hughes. And that means every day after 4 o'clock, you hear a piece of classical music that you love. All four pieces you hear through the week, they connect somehow. You've got to find out the connection and text the answer to us so that you can be in the running to take home a lauded, laminated, certified and stamped winner's card. Clue number one was... Piano by Michael Nyman. And then Basil Poliduris was your Tuesday clue, The Hunt for Red October. Dinosaurs abounding in Jurassic Park, your third clue, John Williams. And the last clue you heard today, taking you to very romantic territory with Shostakovich and the Gadfly. How do those all connect? 0437 236 777. You have until 4 o'clock tomorrow to get your guesses in.

Miriam Hyde, Aussie composer's string trio, the first movement played by Triology on ABC Classic. 20 minutes to six, you are floating off and away for the next 8 minutes, okay? And you are either in space or floating on a lake. This is called Celestial Waters, and it takes, well, a pretty common and ancient legend originating in China. The version that Camille Pepin is telling here, though, is very much the Japanese folklore version of it that was adopted there in the 8th century. Orihime, the sky god's daughter, who weaves clothing from clouds, and Higoboshi, a young herder of cows, in love and separated by a galaxy.

0: Celestial Waters by French composer Camille Pepin. 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

Dvorak getting you good and Slavonic in his second set of dances, the first in this second set, in fact, on ABC Classic with me, Vanessa Hughes, squeezing in Divine Foray before six.

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2: Evening. A whole hour ahead that is set to help you ease into the last evening of the working week. I do hope that it is off to a good start with you, beginning with a romance, but nothing to do with love here. Romance meaning a piece to be sung. It's the second of Beethoven's romances, this one in F. Maxim Vengerov, the violinist, with the London Symphony Orchestra.

dropping you down into your Thursday evening with a moment of bliss from Orlando Gibbons' Drop, Drop, Slow Tears, Voces 8 on ABC Classic.

From Florence Price's first string quartet in G, the second movement, the Andante Moderato Allegretto, played by Viano Quartet. Unwind on ABC Classic. Fanny Mendelssohn now, from her Easter Sonata, which is so tender. I do hope that it allows you further peace and calm for your Thursday. And would you believe this is music that had its premiere in 2012? Having sat in a manuscript drawer for many, many years, my goodness, nearly 200 of them.

Gaia Sokoli at the piano with the second movement from Fanny Mendelssohn's Easter Sonata. ABC Classic, this is music from A Dog's Purpose, Bailey.

Alana Katz-Chernin's Kwong Song, played there by Acacia Quartet. This is music written for the opposite season, really. It's from Cecile Elton, her Serenade for Autumn on ABC Classic. She's playing the piano there. But just as much as this music could depict the falling of autumn leaves, I think there is something in it that appeals to springtime too, watching the buds unfurl themselves from fresh earth.

Cecile Elton at the piano, playing her own work there, Serenade for Autumn, absolutely luxuriating in that season. But somehow I find that music wonderful in the springtime as well. ABC Classic.

A rather leisurely passing of the baton of the melody from one musician to another there. That was Anton Reicher's Andante's and Adagio for English horn, flute, clarinet, horn, and bassoon, the third movement, played by the Berlin Philharmonic Orchestra Wind Quintet. Unwind on ABC Classic. Here's some Chopin for you. The fourth of his 24 preludes, Hawky Bolle at the piano.

The traditional Owali Wali in that arrangement, thanks to Jessica Wells and Sally Mayer, who was playing cello there alongside the Melbourne Symphony Orchestra. ABC Classic, I have another traditional work for you in just a moment, but first, Clara Schumann.

Seraphim Trio with Clara Schumann's Andante from her piano trio in G minor on ABC Classic. This is music set by Gareth Koch, the traditional Skyboat song with Gareth and his guitar here.

0: Merry-go-round from Joe Hisaishi's score to Howl's Moving Castle. Angèle Dubourg leading from the violin there. Unwind on ABC Classic. I'm Greta Bradman. It's time for Passenger.
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1: Muraho, my friends. We've travelled along the Silk Road to Uzbekistan in capital C, capital A, Central Asia, the region that connects Europe, the Middle East, and stretches across into broader Asia. For centuries, caravans have crossed these plains, carrying silk, spices, poetry, stories, instruments, beliefs. It's a place shaped by exchange of many different cultures, Persian, Turkic, Arab, and Russian. These influences are layered. Empires rose here, languages intertwined, and music absorbed and told the story of it all. We've begun in the Ferghana Valley, this fertile basin cradled by mountains near the Kyrgyz border. Apricot trees line irrigation canals. Courtyards open inward. The soil here is dark and generous. Mulberry leaves rustle above mud brick walls, painted in a soft chalk white. For centuries, poets like Alisher Navoi shaped language across the region, writing in Chagatai, Turkish, a literary language of Central Asia at the time. And he gave voice to longing, to ethics and identity. Across this music sequence of two works, we hear how a single melodic lineage travels through generations and interpretations. The Tanovar is our thread. Tanovar started as one traditional song that comes from the Ferghana Valley, and over time expands into 13 plus distinct variants, and it's seen as integral to Uzbekistan's intangible cultural heritage. You're hearing two instruments, a long-necked fretted lute with metal strings, a bright tone capable of sustaining long melodic arcs. When it's plucked, it's called the tanbur. When it's bowed, like we're hearing though, it's called a sato. And this drawn tone gives Uzbek classical music a yearning, vocal-like quality. It's played by Turgun Alimatov. Born in 1922, he was often described as the most respected traditional musician of Uzbekistan. And joining him is his son, Alisher, who's playing the dutar, which means literally two strings. It's softer, it's more intimate, but always associated with storytelling and lyrical song. After this Ferghana tanovar, the voice will enter where wood and strings have created space. In tanovar poetry, the beloved is both human and symbolic. One traditional line reads, "Your justice is my shelter, your absence my unrest."

A grounding voice, Sevara Nazarkhan. And we'll hear a bit more from her soon in our journey as we continue travelling around Uzbekistan. She was joined by musicians from the Tashkent Radio Ensemble and Toyir Kujev on sato. That's the bowed string instrument that you heard as a solo feature there. And they were performing one of two versions of tanovar, this essential, intangible cultural item from Uzbekistan. This song that has many different versions, 13 main ones, but there's quite a few regional and locally specific types as well. Theirs was the Adola Tinglan. And before that, we heard the Fergana Tanovar performed by Turgun Alimatov on the sato, so that stringed instrument. And he was alongside his son, Alisher Alimatov, on dutar, two-stringed plucked instrument. This love song taking us to Tashkent.

A player of many stringed instruments, sato, tanbur, dutar. That's Ali Muratefad and his studio musicians playing a traditional Uzbek love song that he has shaped. We're in Tashkent. It stands wide and modern, rebuilt after the 1966 earthquake. There are broad Soviet-designed avenues that open into neighbourhood mahallas, where older traditions persist. Concrete and mosaic sit beside plane trees and shaded tea houses, geometry softened by afternoon dust. Here the sound tightens. Poetry draws us in closer. Tortadur was released in 2011. This album marked Sevara Nazarkhan's deliberate return to her acoustic roots. Recorded live at the Uzbekistan National Radio Studios and mixed and mastered at none other than Abbey Road in London. The instrumentation we hear returns to dutar and tambur that we've been enjoying and adds a few new ones to our ears. Gijak, a small bowed spike fiddle, the ney, an airy reed flute, and the doira, this handheld frame drum with metal rings that shimmer as it speaks. Soon to centre on the vocals of Sevara Nazarkhan. This opening work sets the poetry of Alisha Navoi, who writes of longing not as weakness but as refinement. In one verse he says, if there were no longing in the heart, what would make it alive? And then the piece after this is the title track from the album, Tortadur, with the writing of Furkat, who said, even if the world turns away from us, we remain faithful to our word.

the voice of Sevara Nazarkhan with two works. She began with a traditional Uzbek piece, Koshinur, and just now a work by Imonjon Ikramov, Tortadur, which is also the title track of this album. It basically gets translated to mean seduction often in English, but in Uzbek, more conveys the feeling of alluring temptation. It's Stephanie Kabanyana-Kanyandakwe guiding you on a passenger journey around Uzbekistan on the wings of ABC Classic. We're about halfway through this voyage and have come to a courtyard after dusk. Tea is being poured, conversation is softening. Carpet on the porch behind us absorbs footsteps as lantern light flickers against carved wooden pillars. Our faces aglow in the warmth of the fireplace in front of us. Evening gathers like it does in Samarkand, where blue tiles of the Registan deepen as the light fades. Dust settles against stone, and the echo of recited poetry lingers in the air. That same architectural patience lives in this music. Phrases rising like minarets, an ornament set into melody, the way glaze is set into tile. Much of this repertoire sits within makom tradition. It's a long-standing way of shaping melody that guides how a piece rises and settles and resolves and tells musicians where the music can travel. In Uzbekistan, shash makom, meaning six makoms, is a collection of six major classical works built from that same tradition. Three in this bracket of traditional Uzbek pieces that feature the instruments you're hearing, the sato, that bowed version of a tambur. We'll also hear the tambur itself, this long-necked fretted lute, and the two-stringed dutar performing Breeze, this work, Aysabul, then Girya, Weeping, and ending the trio in Gulfasidur, the time of flourishing.

The trio of traditional Uzbek works. Just now we heard Gulfasidur, The Time of Flourishing, with Amajan Dadaev on tambour, Malika Zioyeva on dutar, and on the bowed version of the tambour, the sato, you heard Asror Aslanov. The middle work was Girya, or Weeping, with Abdurrahim Hamidov, the tambour player there, and on dutar, Shukrat Rajakov. The first work that started this cluster was Ay Sabo, meaning breeze, with those legendary players, the father and son duo of Turgun Alimatov on sato and his son Alisher Alimatov on dutar. Here in Bukhara in Uzbekistan, it sits low and sand-coloured on the western trade routes. Minarets rise from baked earth. The wind carries dust and cumin. Walls glow amber at sunset and

Their surfaces are worn smooth by centuries of hands. The music here is grounded, voice supported by ensemble. You'll hear a host of instruments in this moment called Tanavar. Gijak bowing vertically, Nai breathing a cross reed, Dayera circling the rhythm underneath. The sound world thickens from chamber to gathering as we then add the voice of the Fergana Tashkent vocal tradition, someone who became a custodian of it, Monajat Yulchieva, who joins with a song that sets the text of poet Chusti. The refrain asks, who came first? Who came before? And who remains?

You just heard Kim Aval Kim Ilgari, poetry by notable late 19th century Uzbek poet and philosophy writer Shusti, who asked, who came first? Who came before? And who remains? Music and also vocal solo by Manajat Yulcheva. And she was joined by her ensemble, Shaukat Mirzayev on rebab, so the short-necked plucked lute with that warm, rounded tone. Ahmad Jandadeev on gijak, the small, upright, bowed fiddle with a bright, slightly nasal edge. Timur Mahmudov on chang, hammered dulcimer, those strings lightly struck for a shimmering texture. And Malika Zieva and Zoltan Ali Kodavideev on the dutart, that two-stringed lute that gave the music a gentle pulse. Ahmad Jan Zobirov on the ney, end-blown reed flute, all breathy and airy like wind across stone. And finally, Farhad Dadeev and Mamor Jan Mideev, both on the dayera, the circular frame drums that have metal rings around them that add rhythm and again more shimmer. Just before that, this ensemble played the purely instrumental Tanovar by Mohammad Jan Mirzayev, allowing the melody to speak without words. We are coming to the end of our journey across Uzbekistan. As river valleys open into the steppe, sky stretches without boundary, the light turns silver against dry grass. A small desert gecko, Alsophylax loricatus, clicks softly against rocks, nestled in dry grass, the night alive with sound as wind moves in long, unbroken lines.

0: There's that click. The doira is a circular frame drum with stretched skin and those metal rings fixed just inside its rim. When it's struck, it speaks in both tone and shimmer, and Arbos Kosimov has expanded its vocabulary with rapid finger articulations inspired by tabla. From Fergana to Burkhara and Samarkand onwards to the steppe, following, as the title of this work says, along the Silk Road, we have journeyed together for Passenger Uzbekistan. If you'd like to follow the route we've taken today, you can explore the Passenger itinerary, the full article at abc.net.au/classic, where Passenger first sets sail under the Programs tab. Passenger then continues the journey on ABC Radio National. As always, you can take a trip wherever you are with ABC Listen on your smart device. I'm Stephanie Kabanyana Kanyandakwe. Travel safe, and I'll meet you at our next Audio Odyssey.
1: 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pa pa pa pa pa pa pa pa pa pa pa pa pa pa pa pa pa pa pa pa pa pa pa pa pa pa pa pa pa pa pa pa pa pa pa pa pa pa pa pa pa pa pa pa pa pa pa pa pa pa pa pa pa pa pa pa pa pa pa pa pa pa pa pa pa pa pa pa pa pa pa pa pa pa pa pa pa pa pa pa pa pa pa pa pa pa pa pa pa pa pa pa pa pa pa pa pa pa pa pa pa pa pa pa pa pa pa pa pa pa pa pa pa pa pa pa pa pa pa pa pa pa p

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1: I'm Joel Carnegie, and the Gesualdo Six meets the Colin Currie Group tonight in a concert spanning some eight centuries, from medieval music through to minimalism. This concert marking the 90th birthday of the American minimalist Steve Reich, with the performance of Tehalem, with Owen Park directing the first half of the Proms, with the Gesualdo Six singing Christian sacred music, a sequence of seven pieces that involves sacred polyphony.

and Chance by the likes of Hildegard von Bingen, John Dunstable, and more. The singers have learnt every single note by heart in this concert, this journey taking you back in time, beginning with the Kyrie from Machaut's Mass of Notre Dame.

0: Counter tenors Guy James, Alistair Austin, tenors Joseph Wicks and Josh Cooter, baritone Simon Grant and bass director Owen Park. The British vocal consort, the Gesualdo Six on ABC Classic, with a selection of songs, olds and even older. The ensemble named after the Italian composer and nobleman Carlo Gesualdo. You might have caught them when they were in Australia earlier this year, and tonight they've been at the Royal Albert Hall for your evening prom here on ABC Classic. I'm Joel Carnegie, the Gesualdo Six, making their debut here at the proms in 2023. They have a five-year residency at Wigmore Hall as well as associate artists. Among the lineup of songs, the bracket opening with the Kyrie from Asho's Mass of Notre Dame. You had some Hildegard von Bingen in the middle as well. A 4th century chant called Hail Gladdening Light as well, an Owen Park setting, and that bracket finishing with music by Josquin des Prez. I'm Joel Carnegie, and we're in the final days of the 2026 BBC Proms, with the last night of the Proms to be heard on Sunday's edition of Lunchtime Concert. Tomorrow at 1, Augustin Hadelijk plays Beethoven's Violin Concerto in D, with the Berlin Philharmonic Orchestra playing Scriabin's Divine Poem Symphony No. 3 as well. And tomorrow night at 8, with me, a doubleheader from the Proms, Sir Simon Rattle conducts a night of Robert Schumann, including his second symphony, with Isabel Faust playing Schumann's Violin Concerto. And then after that, Nicholas Cullen and Aurora Orchestra lift the bonnet on Mahler 1. That's all to come tomorrow night here on ABC Classic.
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0: And tonight at the BBC Proms, the Gesualdo Six and the Colin Curry Group come together in your prom for tonight. In the second half, the Colin Curry Group bring you a birthday celebration for Steve Reich, the American composer turning 90 this year, a pillar of the minimalist movement ever since he got it underway back in the 1960s. Tonight, the Colin Curry Group are playing a proms first, Steve Reich's Tehillim on Hebrew Psalms. This was written in the early 1980s with Steve Reich turning inward towards his Jewish heritage. It's a piece scored for a chamber orchestra of 9 string players, 6 woodwind players, 2 keyboard players and 6 percussionists, with vocalists Elizabeth Drury, Katie Hill, Isabella Gibber and Lucy Goddard. The Colin Curry Group.

Hallelujah, indeed, from the American minimalist Steve Reich. Tehillim, meaning praises or song of praise in Hebrew. The British percussion ensemble, led by Colin Curry, the Colin Curry Group, with vocalists Elizabeth Drury, Katie Hill, Isabella Gibber, and Lucy Goddard. Colin Curry's been obsessing over Steve Reich's music ever since he was a teenager. He formed this group 20 years ago for the BBC Proms in 2006 to celebrate the composer's 70th birthday at the time, with the group usually containing somewhere between 10 and 20 players. On stage tonight at the Royal Albert Hall, 9 string players, 6 woodwinds, 2 keyboard players, 6 percussionists, plus the vocalists. And the Colin Curry Group will be on tour in Europe this month. They're taking their music of Steve Reich next to the Netherlands and Luxembourg. And your next concert from the BBC Proms is on tomorrow on Lunchtime Concert at 1 o'clock. It features Augustin Hadelijk with the Berlin Philharmonic, conducted by Kirill Petrenko, Beethoven's Violin Concerto with Alexander Scriabin's trippy divine poem. And then Isabella Faust plays the Schumann Violin Concerto at 8 o'clock in your evening concert. Then after that, you'll hear Nicholas Colon and Aurora Orchestra lifting the bonnet on Mahler 1 in a Proms doubleheader. That's all to come tomorrow right here on ABC Classic.

A chance to catch the breath after all of that Steve Reich shed in your evening concert. J.S. Bach's Sonata in G minor, the Adagio Second Movement, played by Sally Walker on the flute, Emily Granger on the harp. That's from their album Something Like This.

A new release in the first play of Vaughan McKelley's Toccata on ABC Classic from the album The Life in Between with Michael Kieran Harvey at the piano. Now on ABC Classic, to something grand, something in the familiar territory, Franz Schubert, his Symphony No. 5 in B flat major from a 19-year-old writing a piece of classical charm here. He was inspired by Mozart and Haydn. It sits in four movements, opening briskly, then comes a slower second movement, a dancing minuetto in the third with some high kicks in the finale with René Jacobsen and the B-Rock Orchestra here.

René Jacobs and B-Rock Orchestra with Franz Schubert Symphony No. 5 in B-flat major on ABC Classic. It's coming up to a quarter to 10. I'm Joel Carnegie. You'll hear from Meta Cohen before 10. And in the next hour, Luke Howard, Michelle Nelson, you're going to hear from the Birrarung Trio. Samuel Coleridge, Taylor's Nonette, also coming up next hour.

Ensemble Offspring with Gragini by Elizabeth Shepherd on ABC Classic. Three movements there on Invasion Morning, and the hope of peace through truth-telling. Walk and Rainbow was the first movement, a setting of the Noongar prayer text from Western Australia, expressed in parallel with the creation story of Noongar country. The second movement was You're a Tattoo, going to the origins of Australia's racial conflict. The third movement, Gudawujah Heartland, is a setting of Treaty Heart, a poem by the composer.

on ABC Classic to the Divisi Chamber Singers and Meta Cohen, who was the commission composer behind the first queer classical album in Australian history called Spectrum, Divisi Chamber Singers. This is a new work in partnership with Homophonic, documenting Australia's LGBTIQA+ histories in song. This is a piece called Identity.

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1: This Saturday, direct from the BBC Proms, Berlioz's dramatic legend, The Damnation of Faust. Jakob Lehmann and Lacey Echler, with an international cast of soloists, take you on an operatic thrill ride and ask the question, what price the human soul? 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

Johann Josef Vilsmaier's Partita for Solo Violin No. 5 in G minor on ABC Classic. The soloist was Isabel Faust, and she's going to be appearing in the first of two concerts from the BBC Proms tomorrow night right here on ABC Classic. The first of them features her in Robert Schumann's Violin Concerto. Well, now to the Chinecoa Chamber Ensemble, who have also been part of this year's BBC Proms. This is a nonet in F major from Samuel Coleridge Taylor.

Samuel Coleridge Taylor's Nonette in F major on ABC Classic, the Chinaka Chamber Ensemble there, and you can catch their performance of this from this year's BBC Proms right now on ABC Listen. Well, now to Melbourne, Naam's Yarra River Birrarung with the Birrarung Suite from Michelle Nelson and the Birrarung Trio. There's three movements within this suite from that ideal spot on the banks. Idyll, which represents pre-European settlement, decay, exploring industrial degradation, and regeneration, a reimagining of the Yarra River.

Michelle Nelson's Birrarung Suite, the Birrarung Trio there on ABC Classic. I'm Joel Carnegie. Taj Aldeeb on the way next with Peaceful Piano. I'll be back with you tomorrow night for your final proms doubleheader. I'm leaving you now with some solace, the quiet of Luke Howard. Catch you tomorrow.

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2: Merhaba! Beginning tonight with Fore, the piece that has cleverly had more than one life. The Sicilienne that started out as a little piece for cello and piano, but then Fore slipped it into his music from a Trilinx, Pelias et Melisande. So it's a bit like a musical traveller who's kind of changing outfits here and there.

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1: Your next stop is in Brazil with a dramatic black swan piece that he wrote in Rio in 1917. If it reminds you a little of Saint-Saëns' famous swan, then you're hearing something very real, because Villa-Lobos uses that same idea of cello singing over rippling accompaniment, except his swan isn't gliding peacefully. It's coming out of shipwreck.

Lionel Cotetoncello with Jorge Villadomos on piano with the Song of the Black Swan by Héctor Villa-Lobos. To Schumann next, somewhere a little bit more innocent, at least on the surface, with Scenes from Childhood, Tonya Limmer on piano.

Tonya Lima on piano with Of Foreign Lands and People from Scenes from Childhood by Schumann. Moving to a pianist who had a rather extraordinary second career away from the keyboard, Agnieszka Paderewski, one of those people whose biography sounds so fictional. He was a superstar pianist and a composer, but then he went into politics and then became Prime Minister of Poland. Here is the Romanza, the second movement from the Piano Concerto in A minor, opus 17.

The Larghetto from the Piano Sonata in F Major by Haydn. And now for a piece who two completely different musical worlds meet. You got the Western piano with the Chinese guzheng at once.

That's David Hirschfelder on piano with Mindy Mengwang on the guzheng playing a piece called Life. To Chopin, because it's Peaceful Piano Hour, hearing Roger Woodward soloing the mazurka in F minor, opus 68, number 4. Chopin took a Polish village dance and brought it into the concert hall with this. Rather than taking you something you might hear at a family celebration, you're hearing what is inside it.

That is a gift for a future wife. Edward Elgar wrote the Salut d'Amour, Opus 12, in 1888. Now back to Bach, but not necessarily the Bach you might expect, but the sonatas that were fascinating in his time because he turned the organ into a miniature chamber ensemble. Hearing it now, though, on the piano with Víkingur Ólafsson taking it in his hands, the Adagio from the E minor sonata.

Katia Boger on saxophone with Philippe Chauvec on piano playing Beside Bamboos by Anne Boyd. You're listening to the Peaceful Piano Hour here on ABC Classic, where you can hear it anytime on the app and the website too. Time to go inside the piano before midnight.

0: Yinikat Hanzel playing their own All I See at Night. And with that piano duna in mind, from me, Taj, yalla, sweet free dreams.
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3: Jeremy Clearman with you as we tick over into Friday morning. I hope your Thursday ended well. Lots of relaxing and interesting music up ahead right through until 4 a.m. for night music. And then again, I'll be with you at 5 a.m. for Dawn Chorus if you'd like to wake up to the sounds of Indonesia, as well as some more beautiful music. We start tonight's program with a piece by Cassie Toe, the Australian composer. This is from her new album, released in 2026, Heart Songs. Cassie, for years, has worked as a film composer, which is a fascinating job in itself. But with Heart Songs, she's decided to craft her own narrative. This is her song, For Us.

a beautifully relaxing way to start our program for this evening. For Us by Cassie Toe, with Dan Williams on the viola, Cassie Toe herself on the piano, Louise King cello, Michael Patterson violin, Sarah King violin, from her new album Heart Songs. You're on ABC Classic Night Music, and it's time for a night song.

Peter Sculthorpe's Night Song on ABC Classic Night Music. That was the Tasmanian Symphony Orchestra conducted by David Porcelain. We're now going to hear something from the guitar. Vladimir Gorbach is our guitarist. It's a piece by Vicente Asencio, Collectisi Intem. There's five movements and they're named after feelings. And I'd say they're feelings I would like to wish to you at this time of the night. Serenity, joy, calm especially, delight and haste. Maybe we can save haste for tomorrow morning. Well, today, later today morning, you know what I mean. This is Collectisi Intem.

0: Collectici Intim by Vincente Ascencio, Vladimir Gorbach on the guitar.
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0: Jeremy Clearman with you across the night. If you're anything like me, sometimes at this time of night, you might just sit back and reflect on the universe at large. And a question sometimes emerges, who are we? Well, Gordon Hamilton asks that same question in his piece he wrote for the Australian Voices.

Who Are We? By Gordon Hamilton. The Australian voice is conducted by Gordon Hamilton. And I always love hearing voices singing in such close harmony like that, just a semitone apart, or if you play on the piano, C and C sharp, that dissonant clash. It's actually very satisfying to sing next to another voice in such close harmony. If you've never tried it, I suggest you do. Maybe not at this time of the night, lest you wake the neighbours. This is ABC Classic Night Music. Time for a piece by David Osborne for the Raga Dolls Salon Orchestra. It's from his album Late Harvest, Imagined Music of a Forgotten Australia. This is Anderson's Mill, which is a real place. It's in Smeaton, built by three Scottish brothers and opened in 1862.

Anderson's Meal by David Osborne, who also conducted the Ragga Dolls Salon Orchestra in that performance on ABC Classic Night Music. Some more Australian music now from Kevin Barker. This is the Murrumbilla Voices, 41 young kids from regional New South Wales all coming together to sing this piece, Salt Spirits.

0: Salt Spirits by Kevin Barker, performed there by the Murrumbilla Voices, Studio Strings, and Christina Leonard, the saxophone soloist, conducted by Michelle Leonard.
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0: Jeremy Clearman with you this evening, and we're now going to hear the music of Ross Edwards, who was famously inspired by the sounds of cicadas in his backyard and the mysterious rhythm with which they started and stopped. This is his piece, Prelude and Laughing Rock for Cello. Richard Narraway is the cellist.

Richard Narraway on the cello performing Ross Edwards' Prelude and Laughing Rock, the Prelude section on ABC Classic Night Music, where we're going to head to the Baroque now with Australia's resident Baroque expert, Erin Hilliard, Artistic Director also of the Pinchgut Opera. This is from Pinchgut Live and their presentation of Vivaldi's Bajazet. It's a pastiche by Vivaldi, which means he wrote some of the music himself in this case, but he also borrowed music from other composers. And funnily enough, the arias for the good characters Vivaldi wrote, and then for the villains, he chose music from some of his other rival composers. Read into that what you will. This is the Sinfonia, second movement.

a spirited performance by the Orchestra of the Antipodes under Aaron Hilliard, who I'm sure was also playing the harpsichord there for Vivaldi's Bayazet Sinfonia on ABC Classic Night Music. Now, Carl Vine's Five Bagatelles.

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0: Charlie Kleeman with you as we settle into the night, into our second hour of the program, with a major work from Paul Hindemith, who is one of the most important composers of the first half of the 20th century. Not only was he a composer, he was also a solo violist and a member of a string quartet and a very prodigious composer. This is his Sinfonia Serena, performed by the Sydney Symphony Orchestra, conducted by Werner Albert.

0: Paul Hindemith's Sinfonia Serena, the Sydney Symphony Orchestra, conducted by Werner Albert.
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0: Jeremy Clayman with you. And if you're listening last night to Night Music, I was discussing the Australian composer Margaret Sutherland and how she was responsible for where the Victorian Arts Centre is situated thanks to her lobbying. She also apparently was not a huge fan of formal study of music in conservatoriums. And I was just reading a quote from her teacher in London, Arnold Bax, and I think I can see why she might not have been a big fan, because he said of her violin sonata that it was the best work I know by a woman. Certainly a backhanded compliment if I've ever heard one. This is her string quartet number one, in any case, by the Flinders Quartet.

0: The Flinders Quartet with Margaret Sutherland's String Quartet No. 1.
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0: Jeremy Cleveland with you, and it was great to hear the music of Margaret Sutherland just now, the trailblazing Australian female composer. I was just reading, her husband was a psychiatrist, and he held the view that a woman wanting to be a composer was a sign of mental derangement. Can you believe that? They got divorced in 1948, you'll be pleased to know. And it's just one of the signs of the crap that female composers had to put up with in that era. We're now going to hear another Australian female composer who follows in those wonderful footsteps of Margaret Sutherland's, Jane Stanley. She wrote this sonata that we're going to hear in 2016, and Bernadette Harvey gave the first performance, and you'll be hearing Bernadette Harvey's rendition of Jane Stanley's piano sonata now.

0: Bernadette Harvey with Jane Stanley's Piano Sonata.
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0: Jeremy Kleeman with you, and I hope you are having a relaxing evening slash morning slash night, whoever you want to refer to this time of day. I have some Mendelssohn for you now, some Felix Mendelssohn. Can you believe he wrote this concerto when he was just 14 years old? He wrote it to play himself alongside his violin teacher, and there must have been a string orchestra there too, and a pianist, because it's concerto for piano, violin, and string orchestra in D minor.

0: Richard Tognetti on the violin, Polina Leschenko on the piano, and the Australian Chamber Orchestra. Felix Mendelssohn's Concerto for Piano, Violin and String Orchestra in D minor.
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0: Jeremy Clevin with you. And there's quite a story behind this next piece. It's called Lorino Safe Haven. Lorino was a house in Balwyn where in July 1939, 16 German Jewish refugee children arrived to stay there. They were sponsored by the Australian Jewish Welfare Society. And George Dreyfus was one of them. 50 years later, for their 50th anniversary reunion dinner in 1989, George wrote this piece, Lorino Safe Haven, to celebrate. The performers are the Q Band.

The Q Band with Lorino's Safe Haven by George Dreyfus. And if you are contemplative at this time of night, this next piece on ABC Classic is for you, Solitude.

Young Adelaide Voices in the Aurora Ensemble with the music of Netanella Mizrahi and Mr. Gurawiwi, Listenings. And before that on ABC Classic Night Music, you heard Francis Cameron's own piece, Solitude, which they played on the piano. Now a piece which explores how colour might appear in sound, Metamorphosis.

the stunning music of Nat Bartsch, which she performed herself, Searching for the Map. And before that, you heard Metamorphosis, the Muses Trio, music of Frankie Dyson Riley on ABC Classic Night Music, where we will now hear Crivici's String Quartet No. 4.

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0: Jeremy Clayman with you as we enter the final half hour of Night Music for another morning. At 4 a.m, you'll have the chance to hear an interview with the Australian soprano Alexandra Flood on duet with Tamara Anna Chislowska. But for now, we're going to hear a short and sweet piece for concert ukulele by Michelle Nelson.

An excerpt from Fauré's The Birth of Venus, performed by Cantillation and Sinfonia Australis under Anthony Walker on ABC Classic Night Music. And before that, you heard one of the short and sweet pieces for ukulele by Michelle Nelson. Now, some Stuart Greenbaum.

the aptly titled Night Waltz by Francis Cameron. And before that, you heard Stuart Greenbaum's Mondrian Interiors performed by Jess Fatinas on the harp on ABC Classic Night Music. Now some music by Wolfgang, but no, not Mozart, it's Mutzspiel.

0: Music of Brenton Langbein with the Langbein String Quartet and Carolyn Moos, the viola soloist. String Quartet, Scherzo. And before that, you heard the Gregorian Brothers with Wolfgang Muthspiel's Lucky Breaks on ABC Classic Night Music. I'm Jeremy Clearman. I'll be with you in an hour for Dawn Chorus.
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3: My guest today is a globally acclaimed Australian lyric coloratura soprano, celebrated for her radiant vocal agility and captivating stage presence. She has performed leading roles on major international stages, including the Salzburg Festival, Vienna Volksoper, and Opera Queensland, and so many, many more. Her diverse repertoire spans from Mozart's heroines and Handel's masterpieces to demanding contemporary opera and intimate art song recitals. She is also founder and artistic director of Queensland Song. Alexandra Flood, welcome to Duet.
4: Thank you so much for having me.
3: Tell me about being a child and going to live in the desert. How does that happen?
4: Well, I'm originally from country Victoria, Phillip Island. I was born there. My parents had both moved from Melbourne, and I had an idyllic country beachside early childhood there. And my father had the opportunity to teach at a medical university, particularly teaching women, sort of first generations of women that were receiving tertiary education at the time in the United Arab Emirates. So we moved the family over there, I was nine, to a small inland town called Al Ain, which means the oasis. And there was a medical university there, a small community of expats and locals, and it was a wonderful time in my life. Luckily for me, there was a retired German opera singer living in this desert oasis town, and she taught me the foundations of what is still my technique today.
3: What was the first lesson like? Did you go to her door? How did you meet?
4: I'm sure it was my parents found out, probably. I think her sons went to my school, and she was the music teacher in town at the time. And Gabby, her name. And the first lesson really blew my mind, because previously I'd studied piano and violin in a really fantastic way, but in a very technical way. And she, when I first started singing, it was about breath and body in a way that I hadn't really understood music to be previously. And so she really encouraged me to figure out how the breath moves within my own body, even as a child. And it was wonderful. I was asthmatic, very badly asthmatic, and I really think that the slow, long exhale technique that she taught me really helped me overcome some of the boundaries that asthma had put up to me as
3: a young
4: singer.
3: How does breath move in the body? Is that a science?
4: Absolutely. I mean, I remember she used to do this exercise with me where I would lie on the floor on this very thin mattress, and I would imagine the air flowing in through my left foot, going all the way up my leg, all the way up my left side, over my left shoulder, through my head, and all the way down the right side and out the right foot. Now, physiologically, that's obviously not where the air is coming in, and not out of your feet. But I think what it did was it taught me a sort of whole body involvement in the concept of breath support and also in relaxation. And it meant that my whole body was dabei, as we would say in German, was with me in the experience of singing. And I've held on to that, I think, my whole life.
3: When does Carmen first come into your life?
4: I think I must have been, it was probably before we moved overseas. So I must have been 9, maybe 10. And my auntie Marilyn took me to an outdoor performance. I have those sort of childhood memories where I can sort of see images and sounds. It's not a complete memory in my mind, but I do recall the colour red and the colour orange and silks and shadows. Yeah, it was just an amazing time. I think really particularly the overture struck me, of course.

0: You're listening to ABC Classic, and my guest on duet today is Alexandra Flood. We're sitting together in Eugene Goossens Hall, listening to Carmen, Alexandra. That must bring back memories. And was it memories of wanting to be on the stage singing that opera at that age?
1: I don't know that it was necessarily a draw to singing a particular role in Carmen. It was just so fantastically entertaining. It was larger than life. It was love and death, and you know, it was so sensual. And I think that it just excited me in a way that I hadn't really connected to anything else in the same way before. Of course, now I do sing in Carmen. I performed in a new production of Carmen at the Volksoper last season and reprised the role of Frasquita, not Carmen, the high soprano, Frasquita in that, which has been a real bread and butter role for me. It's been a lot of fun. So I've had the privilege to, you know, hear that music multiple nights a week over the past couple of years. I think it was just Carmen is probably an example of almost the archetypical opera, you know. There's drama, there's tension, there's murder, there's love, everything's out on the line, the politics, and of course a fantastic female character at the helm.
0: So you discovered that you love drama at a young age.
1: That's a good way of putting it.
0: You also said, I have a wonderful memory of seeing the mid-90s Melbourne production of Beauty and the Beast. So not just Carmen, an opera. You saw a very young Hugh Jackman. And you said, the pure magic of the final transfiguration of the beast left a lasting impression on 5-year-old me. I've been chasing that magic ever since. Where do you find that magic? Where is that magic?
1: I think it's in the suspension of disbelief that the theatre requires of us. That's my earliest memory of truly being transported by stagecraft in that particular production. That beast moment turning into a human felt like actual magic for me. And that's what we still create in the theatre, even as an adult, even when you know it's not real. You know, you sort of leave your rational mind at the door and you allow yourself to be transported in a theatrical space and a theatrical experience, which is definitely what we're doing in The Merry Widow with Opera Australia.
0: Doesn't your subconscious create that reality for you? So you really live out the role at that moment?
1: Yes, that's true. There have been certain more productions. There have been productions where I've had that experience more, and then productions where it's felt a little bit more like, okay, well, you know, what's on tonight? What role am I doing tonight? Okay, look at the watch, oh, magic flute, you know, this sort of thing. But yeah, absolutely. I experienced that as well. And when you really get into the nitty-gritty of what a character is going through, you can feel that you're truly experiencing it. I like to throw myself at the wind in that sense.
0: Is there a withdrawal from that?
1: Absolutely, absolutely. There's such a strong withdrawal, particularly after an intense rehearsal period, because, of course, what the audience sees is the final product, hopefully, a polished final product. But we've been in the room for 8 weeks putting something together and maybe up to 6 months of personal private practice to prepare for it. And so the adrenaline build and the energy all culminates in this pinnacle moment of the premiere, and then afterwards you can certainly have an emotional withdrawal from that, absolutely.
0: The slings and the arrows and the scars and the tears. Mm-hmm. You have to leave them all behind when you finally walk on that stage for the premiere. You've chosen Gounod next. Why?
1: This aria, Age of a Vivre, was the first aria I ever performed with orchestra. I had a fantastic singing teacher during my early years, Vivian Hamilton in Melbourne, and she encouraged me to work on my voice with age-appropriate repertoire, and that meant that I didn't really sing a grand opera aria until I was about 21. And at that time, I was performing in the finals of a competition in Victoria, and I believe Guy Noble conducted that concert, which was wonderful experience for me. And so whenever I hear the triangle, which you will hear at the beginning of this this number, it's just so exciting for me. It brings me back to my very first time.

0: You're listening to ABC Classic, and that was the ORF Radio Symphony Orchestra of Vienna, and you heard the music of Gounod, and it was the choice of my guest today, Alexandra Flood. What was that aria?
1: That was the incredible Ah, je veux vivre, oh, I want to live.
0: And who was that beautiful singer?
1: Aida Garifullina.
0: Aida, that's a pretty useful name as a singer.
1: Very convenient.
0: It's a very good one. Was that the highest note you'd ever sung at that time?
1: Yes, so there's a wonderful high C at the end of that aria, which is just a total explosion of the exuberance of youth. And that's right, and up until that point, I hadn't in public ever sung that high. Now, of course, I'm an extremely high soprano. So
0: extremely high, so high, she's so high. You're so high, Alexandra.
1: Right, but at the time, that's right, that was the first time I sang a high C.
0: How does one prepare for that?
1: Oh, just
0: do you dream
1: down
0: of the notes and just go up day by day? Like, now A, now B flat, tomorrow B.
1: It's funny you say, do you dream of the notes? Because in fact, there is, of course, years and years and years of technical preparation is the foundation for the note. But ultimately, you have to sort of trust your body and instrument and brain that it knows how to take you down that path or up that path, so to speak. And so there is a sense of imagining the note. My teacher sometimes says to me, Alex, imagine what it would sound like if you had all of your technique aligned, if you're in perfect health, if you're really well hydrated, and you knew what you wanted to do expressively. And the action of visualizing in your mind that reality actually creates that reality, or can create that reality. So yes, you're right, I do dream the notes.
0: I think we call that fake it till you make it. You just pretend you're the best, you might become it.
1: I love it.
0: And you'll hit those C's, but you also hit D's and E flats, and I think you go all the way up. You probably go all the way up the piano.
1: I have performed Queen of the Night several times. I don't know if that's on the cards today, but you will hear a D, high D later on.
0: How does What's the difference between a C and a D apart from one tone?
1: Well, it's a very good question. There's probably a whole Fach difference in between. You know, there are some sopranos who have a comfortable high C, but that's sort of the top of their range. And for them, a D is a totally different world technically. The harmonics, of course, are completely different, so it resonates in a different space. For me, there's a big jump between an E and an F. So for me, C, high D, high E are all in the similar place, and the F is a new world.
0: The new world of F. The F world. When you were growing up, it wasn't only opera singers that inspired you. Actually, you had two other female inspirations who weren't opera singers at all. Who were they?
1: That's right. I grew up in a household where I was fortunate to hear lots of different music. My parents did play classical music and we listened to that a lot, but we also had Jagged Little Pill on repeat. Alanis Morissette's incredible album. We listened to K.D. Lang a lot. There was also Aretha Franklin. Particularly her Alleluia, I think, cover was just still lives rent-free.
0: This is auditioning for our performance at the end of the show. I'm writing them down.
1: We'll see.
0: That could be something new. With a high E flat, high C.
1: Yeah, E flat, easy. Those, yeah.
0: Well, what inspired you though about those performers?
1: I think that in pop music, let's call it pop or rock, there's an immediacy. There's a sort of immediacy of text that really spoke to me, if you will. Particularly Alanis Morissette, she was just so brave. Just to hear a young woman sing with so much grit and pain and anger in her voice, I think as a young girl, felt really empowering. Especially in that sort of, I think must have been in the 1990s, her album came out in 91 or 2, and I wasn't listening to it then, but, you know, I think it came out of a really important time in gender politics after the 1980s, and it just, I don't know, it spoke to me in a way that I thought, wow, I have something to say as well, and it's okay to be angry and to let people see it.
0: Why did you have Leonard Bernstein's music at your wedding?
1: Why not? I mean, Bernstein has been a very important figure in my life. The aria from Candide, Cunegonde's Glitter and Bigay, is a real favourite for me, a party piece. It's been an audition winner, so it's something that I sing in auditions and get jobs from. I've done it many times with orchestra. And so his repertoire has been in my life. And also, as a now historical figure, you know, he had such an important influence on music, especially in the city I now live in, Vienna. You know, he brought the Mahler symphonies back to the Vienna Philharmonic and encouraged that work. And his the print that the imprint that he left on that city is palpable there. So he had to feature in our wedding.

0: My guest, Alexandra Flood, walked down the aisle to that music. That was Bernstein's Make Our Garden Grow. Did that bring back memories, that LSO Live album?
1: Yeah, as soon as that started, I just got goosebumps thinking about that moment. Bernstein was just such the obvious choice for us. My now husband is American and also loves Bernstein and grew up with the music, so it's just such a special memory for us.
0: Who's the first person who tells you that you have a beautiful voice?
1: Probably your mum.
0: When did she tell you that? How did you know?
1: I was really lucky. My parents always provided or encouraged us to pursue music education from very, very early. And when you watch our home videos, you can see my father saying, oh, do a song, sing us a song. We just grew up with a lot of music. Even though neither of my parents were musicians themselves, there was a real love for music. And so it was something that was encouraged, particularly performance, not only singing but performance. Go and stand and do a poem or something like that. And I think that when we first realised that I maybe had the pipes was very early. It was just one of these biological mutations. You know, I was just born with very thin, symmetrical vocal folds and the right resonating bones, and it just led to the career I have now. So I think early teachers as well, absolutely. Vaughan Lewis was my first music teacher when I was 5. She certainly identified my voice, and then I started having classical lessons when I was 10, so it was always there.
0: I just imagine someone coming up to you and just saying, honey, you've got the pipes. You got the pipes, Alex.
1: Some version of that I've heard a few times in my career.
0: Is it good to have symmetrical, what did you say, long, thin?
1: Yeah,
0: ones?
1: Well, if you want to be a high coloratura soprano, the chords are quite thin and small so that you can reach those really high notes when the larynx tilts.
0: You're making a tiny gesture with your hands there.
1: Yeah. I'm nervous. I don't want to say anything incorrect.
0: These are the pipes. Well, how could you?
1: That's what I think.
0: You know all about the pipes.
1: Well, I think my air comes in my left foot, so what do I know?
0: When you're a child, do you hear Vivaldi? You've chosen Vivaldi next as something that reminds you of something in childhood.
1: This is something that I'm sure some listeners will also recognise. Classical Kids was a fantastic recording program that would make stories and plots based out of different composers' musics. And this particular piece was from a story about a young orphan called Katarina. She was in Vivaldi's orphanage for girls in Venice learning an instrument. And the story is about finding an old Stradivarius and reuniting with her grandfather. But this particular lute concerto was featured heavily in that show and just takes me back to long car rides through country Victoria.

0: You're listening to ABC Classic. This is Duet, and my guest is Alexandra Flood. And I think you were in some kind of reverie, Alex, while we were listening to that. You were back in the car with your sister, probably your mum and dad. Were you fighting with your sister?
1: Not when that music was on.
0: It created a beautiful calm.
1: Yeah, that's right.
0: The story is getting along.
1: The story was so well put together. That you were just sort of on the edge of your seat, even at the 100th listen. So I'm sure my parents used it strategically. Yes, we listened to that music and that story hours and hours, drives from Melbourne to Phillip Island, where I was a child living, and all around country Victoria.
0: Do you think growing up in such a beautiful environment affected your sense of music and how that might be interpreted? Is there some of that Victoria that you carry with you all the time?
1: I think there are two wonderful realities about living in the country, and particularly Australia. There's a connectivity to nature, a proximity to nature that certainly I took for granted now that I live in a bustling European city. It was just remarkable to wake up to kookaburras and koalas and live on the beach. So I think that spiritual connection with nature is something that a lot of Australians share, and that is very well captured in a lot of music. And so, you know, when I'm singing about the flowers or the trees or the breeze, particularly in all the German art song that I do, I think so much about Australia.
0: Do you think you need that quiet space inside to help you with not only the roles but music, so lead and anything that you're singing? Does it help you when you're on the stage?
1: I think so, and that's the second wonderful thing about growing up in the country is the sense of space. Another thing that I took for granted before moving to the Northern Hemisphere, just being alone in nature is something that we enjoy as a privilege as Australians, I think. And that mental space that the aloneness permits certainly comes in handy when you're trying to create atmosphere on stage. There's a really good German word, Einsamkeit, which doesn't mean loneliness, it means aloneness. And that's a very romantic concept in a lot of the art song that I perform.
0: I've got a theory that because we have so much light and so much sky in Australia, that this encourages soprano singing and very high singing. That just came to me as I was reading about you, and I thought, yeah, we've had so many wonderful sopranos, including yourself. What do you think?
1: I mean, two of the most famous Australians from the 20th century are Dame Joan Sutherland and Dame Nellie Melba, both high sopranos, so you could be onto something there.
0: You've chosen Nellie Melba next. If you could invite her over for dinner, what would you ask her if she was right here, say, or if she was at your house?
1: Do you know what I would ask her? I would ask her how she managed as a 19-year-old single mum in Europe starting her career. I'm recently postpartum myself, it has been the most wonderful but also the most challenging time of my life.
0: Alexandra, I think we know the answer to that question. It's chocolate biscuits. You answered it yourself in a recent article.
1: That's true, yes.
0: Do you think Nellie was downing the chocolate biscuit?
1: I hope she was. I'm in awe of her, what she was able to achieve at that time with where she came from and the resource or the lack of resource that she must have had. I mean, she had such a talent that I think a lot of doors opened for her. But the tenacity, I would love to interrogate and just understand how she did what she did.
0: What do you love about her voice?
1: In a similar way that I'm inspired by the immediacy of Alanis Morissette's texts, I'm inspired by the immediacy of Nellie Melba's sound.

0: You're listening to ABC Classic, and that was the voice of Dame Nellie Melba. She didn't have chocolate biscuits named after her. She had other things, though.
1: Mm.
0: Peach Melba.
1: And toast.
0: Do you think she ate Peach Melba?
1: I hope so.
0: Mm.
1: Yeah. I know that it was I think it was the was it the Savoy in London? There's a French chef at the Savoy in London developed that dessert. I think I could be lying. I'm not sure. But I don't know if she enjoyed it. We'll have to find that out.
0: Maybe it's the secret
1: yeah.
0: to clarity.
1: Could be.
0: Peach Peaches. Or chocolate. One of those.
1: Toast.
0: It's got to be. You have to do the research.
1: Yeah.
0: Is adrenaline a friend or foe to you?
1: Hmm. Very good question. Adrenaline is, well, it's a drug, isn't it? It's a chemical.
0: Something you have to tame?
1: Something you have to learn how to use. You tame it, but you tame it by taming yourself and understanding how adrenaline can serve you. When I was going through my journey of preparing Queen of the Night, I had many times the experience that the adrenaline overwhelmed me and caused me to shut down and not be able to reach the notes.
0: You couldn't reach the F world.
1: Exactly. And it was purely psychological, of course. Well, physiological in terms of the adrenaline, but the solution was psychological. So I think that there's a way that you can learn how to use adrenaline in the way that athletes use adrenaline. But you can't let it become your master. You have to master it.
0: You are here to sing in The Merry Widow for Opera Australia. I think it's one of the first times you've come back to Australia and done a major role. Would I be correct?
1: Yes, I've done quite a lot of concert work in Australia, but I haven't done much theatre work, I'll put it that way. I've done a role with Opera Queensland, with Victorian Opera, with Pacific Opera here in Sydney over 10 years ago. But in terms of main stage, large opera theatre productions, this is one of my first.
0: Is it a different type of adrenaline?
1: Yes, it is. I think when you're going to do an opera performance that you're going to do 18 times, it is a different type of dosing. Whereas, you know, if you have a one standalone concert, that's quite an isolated experience. But I have to say, when I walked out on the stage of the Sydney Opera House when we had our first stage rehearsal, I started to cry. It was just the most incredible moment for me, thinking back to all of these memories of my early development, of every knockback audition, everything you'd had to cancel because you were sick, or every time you didn't hit a note, or every disappointment, every wedding I'd

0: On ABC Classic, you heard my guest on duet today, Alexandra Flood. What was that, Alexandra? What did you choose for us?
1: Richard Strauss. He understood the soprano voice in a way that few other composers did. And
0: why? Why do you think he did?
1: His wife was a soprano, and he was also composing at a time where there were a number of fantastic German soprano voices that were just ideal for the repertoire that he was writing. So I think it was probably a synergetic outcome from that time. He also just understood how to set the soprano voice in a way that would really pull at the heartstrings. Strings particularly, he understood that when it was similar to the violin in many ways. And I've always loved performing Richard Strauss, even though in his operas there aren't as many roles for me because he writes a lot of big dramatic roles. The few things that I have done, Zerbinetta, it's just remarkable. But I love his art song. That's my favourite. So we just heard snippets of Richard Strauss' song with the Melbourne Symphony Orchestra and Vasily Petrenko.
0: Is there a way to be good at singing Strauss? Is there a certain mindset that you have to have?
1: Yes. I would say to sing the type of Strauss that I sing, which is the coloratura stuff, it is incredibly cheeky. It is incredibly playful. So I think you have to have an amazing sense of play, childlike play.
0: What is Queensland Song?
1: About 6 years ago, I was having a conversation with the then director of the Queensland Conservatorium, Bernard Lansky, lamenting the fact that there didn't seem to be, on a national scale, a dedicated

0: International Art Song Festival. There were many chamber music festivals in Australia, fantastic, fantastic chamber music scene here. But I felt that, like, compared to what you would see in Europe, like Oxford Song or the Hugo Wolf Academy, we didn't have something of that scale, and I found it a little bit strange because all of the universities encourage singers to engage with art song. And at the time, Bernard said, well, why don't we do something about it? And so together with the Conservatorium in Queensland and the University of Queensland School of Music, I devised and put together an art song festival for young people, particularly for young, like, undergraduate level students, singers and pianists together. And we attract international faculty like Benjamin Appel, Sholto Kainoch, Siobhan Stagg, Nico de Villiers are just some of the names that we've had. This year we're having Andrew Goodwin and Daniel Deborah to lead a series of masterclasses and perform themselves. And it's just been such a wonderful event. This year we're in our fifth year and it's gone from strength to strength and is really well supported by the community and the students.
1: If we all come and see you in The Merry Widow, which we will, what's the story?
0: It's a really fantastic story. I mean, it's all in the title, really. A woman, whether or not she's a young woman, is sort of not necessarily specified in the libretto, but in our production she's a glamorous young woman. Hanna Glavari married a wealthy man who died 5 days later, so she inherited his fortune. And at a embassy event in Vienna, she reconnects with her old flame, Danilo Danilovich. They're from a made-up Balkan country called Pontevedro, and they attempt to rekindle their connection, but Danilo's stubbornness and Hannah's maybe risky playfulness sort of get in the way of them reuniting. It's a wonderful, glamorous production by Graham Murphy, who has been an absolute dream to work with, that really shines a light on the very best of Viennese operetta tradition, which of course is my bread and butter now. And it's a fantastic piece full of hits and highlights that everyone can enjoy.
1: You said that Lucia would be your dream role. Have you been dreaming of it? Do you think it's in your future?
0: You said before, do you dream the notes? And I said that I manifest them by dreaming of them, and that's what I'm doing with Lucia. I had the great fortune to perform the Mad Scene with a chamber orchestra at the Bangalore Chamber Music Festival with Southern Cross soloists 2-3 years ago, and I'll be reprising that Mad Scene in a recital with Opera Queensland. It's absolutely the pinnacle of that coloratura bel canto repertoire, and of course what put our beloved La Stupenda, Dame Joan Sutherland, on the map. It would be my absolute dream to sing that role, and I feel finally ready also at this stage in my development to take it on.
1: Casting directors listening to this program, take note, Alexandra is ready. Are you ready to perform something with me?
0: I think I am.
1: Have we talked long enough to prepare? I'm going to choose G major.
0: Okay.
1: What would you like to sing in G major?
0: Well, keeping in the Viennese tradition, there's another fantastic operetta, not by Leha, but by Johann Strauss, called Die Fledermaus. The character of Adela is at the ball disguised and is spotted by her boss, who recognises her, and she sings a hilarious aria chastising him for possibly imagining that she could be a chambermaid.
1: Alexandra, there's some microphones over there. If you would step into the spotlight, which you're used to, hand me some pages.
0: There we go.
1: Yep. Check that we have all the notes that we need. And I'll remind everyone at home, you can listen to Alexandra's episode and other episodes, and you can watch clips. You just go to abc.net.au/classic and follow the links to Duet.

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4: 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You have found yourself in Indonesia for Dawn Chorus. I want you to picture it now. You're in the rainforest. There are a chorus of birds around you, gently tweeting, and in the distance, a river is flowing. What a great way to start the day. And we have some wonderful music for you too. Britain, Alwyn, and Rita Stroll.

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0: Music there from Adam Elliott's stop-motion film Memoir of a Snail by Elena Katz-Chernin. And that concludes our time in the Indonesian rainforest for Dawn Chorus. Hope you enjoyed those bird sounds and that distant river flowing by. My name's Jeremy Clearman. Thank you for joining me. It's time now for the 6 a.m. news and breakfast.
1: ABC News. Good morning, I'm Maria Hatzakis. Australia's domestic spy chief has warned about Chinese efforts to hack critical infrastructure in Australia. Mike Burgess has told a podcast with broadcaster Neil Mitchell that countries are hacking electricity and telecommunications networks to switch them off during a time of conflict. When pressed on which country in particular, he pointed to China.
2: China are preparing for this. But again, they're not going to do it any time soon.
3: There'll be other countries as well.
2: China's the principal concern for Australia.
1: Queensland's tourism industry says it's disappointed the federal government's targeting backpackers as part of its immigration overhaul to reduce net overseas arrivals. Working holiday visa holders face a mandatory new ballot system to extend their visit, while the compliance blitz will target overstayers. The policy aims to drive annual arrivals down to 225,000 within 2 years. The Queensland Tourism Industry Council's Natasha Wheeler says it removes an incentive for backpackers to do regional work stints.
4: We know that from past working holiday makers, our backpackers that are travelling, they fall in love with our regional communities. But the reason they went there in the first place for many of these communities is often because they had to secure that second year visa.
1: A senior European Union official has suggested Australia and New Zealand could follow Canada in becoming associate members of the bloc. Nick Parmeter has details.
5: This week, senior EU figures expressed their desire to see Canada become an associate member, with Prime Minister Mark Carney returning the sentiment in a speech to the European Parliament in Strasbourg. Overnight, European Parliament President Roberta Metsola has told the outlet Europe Today that Australia and New Zealand are other examples of relationships the bloc wants to deepen. It's not clear what being an associate member of the EU might entail, and it's anticipated Canada faces several hurdles towards becoming one. It comes as middle powers, like Canada, face major tensions with traditional ally the United States.
1: A bill to crack down on dangerous driving has passed Queensland Parliament. From December, drug driving offenders will face a maximum fine of almost $5,000 and could lose their licence for a minimum of 2 months. The Transport Minister, Brent Mickleberg, has told State Parliament the changes aim to boost road safety.
6: When you drink or drug drive, you don't just risk your own lives, you are risking the lives of all road users, and you should pay the consequences.
1: A war of words between Princess Diana's brother and Buckingham Palace has escalated as new passages from Earl Spencer's upcoming memoir emerge. Cyan Valance reports from London.
7: Buckingham Palace is in damage control as sections of Charles Spencer's tell-all memoir drip out day by day in the Daily Mail ahead of its full release next Tuesday. In the latest release, Earl Spencer has claimed King Charles sounded giddily elated, like a lottery winner, when he phoned to discuss Princess Diana's death. It's the latest shot in a war of words between the Earl and the Palace, which responded to his first revelation with a statement saying grief can cloud reason and colour memory. The Palace has not responded to the latest claims.
1: In tennis, Australian Adam Walton says the team spirit under captain Leighton Hewitt will be a key factor in this weekend's Davis Cup tie against Poland in Brisbane. The winning team will progress to next year's World Cup qualifiers. Walton has been selected in the Australian team for the first time, and he says it's a tight-knit group.
8: All the guys in the team are quite close, and so I do feel that that trust that we have in each other is high, and it makes you a little bit more relaxed in this competitive environment that whoever is playing out there, the other four guys will be barracking for that person.
1: The weather for Queensland, isolated showers in eastern districts and the western Gulf Country, a mostly sunny day elsewhere, possible morning fog between Moranbah and Charters Towers, possible morning frost on the Granite Belt, Cairns, Townsville and Rockhampton 27, Mackay and Bundaberg 25, Mount Isa 32. In the southeast, mostly sunny Brisbane and Logan 25, Ipswich 27, the Gold Coast 24 degrees, the Sunshine Coast and Toowoomba 23. Looking ahead for the southeast, sunny tomorrow, Sunday and Monday, with daytime temperatures reaching the low 30s. 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
12: Good morning. 5 minutes past six. You know what? I'm going to tell you this. I almost did not make it this morning. My car key didn't work. It was very stressful, but I'm here and the music continues. Have you had a morning like that as well? Where just something, you've missed your train, something has gone wrong? Ronald Binge, this is called The Watermill, just to give us a sense of calm.

The Watermill by Ronald Binge. That's the sound of the great Diana Doherty with Symphonia Australis performing. 9 minutes past six, you're all listening to ABC Classic. This is a tune called Let Me Be Alone, arranged by Dvorak. Does this resonate this morning?

Umberto Clarici, your cellist there, Karen Schalp, playing a tune adapted by Dvorak called Let Me Be Alone, his Opus 82, number one on ABC Classic. It always makes me smile because I kind of think these little songs that Dvorak wove in, I'm sure he was sending a message. 14 minutes past six, you're listening to ABC Classic. It's coming up for you, early Music Club, a composer we don't hear as often. I've got a very short little number. It's just under 2 minutes. So it's a very quick early Music Club today. Coming right up for you after Olivia Bally's piano concerto. This is called Diamond, the second movement, The Journey.

Olivia Belli's music. There she was playing the organ with the German Chamber Orchestra of Berlin and her piano concerto. That's the second movement, The Journey. It's a very gorgeous sound, isn't it? Just about to be 23 past six. And the Early Early Music Club bell. Welcome to the club if you're brand new to the Early Early Music Club. on your weekday mornings, then basically what we do is that we take a piece of music, we explore music from the Renaissance or the medieval period. So pre-1600, that's what in the classical music world we refer to as early music. And it just so happens to happen at an early time of the day. That's my very long-winded way of saying hello and welcome to Early Early Music Club. Today it's the Spanish composer, a man who was a child virtuoso and really king of the organ and the keyboard, Antonio de Cabazon. Now, he lived between 1510 and 1566, and he was blind from childhood. And he ended up being employed by the King of Spain and went on to teach the royal family's children for not what, just one generation, but a couple of generations. He lived until his mid-50s and had a very healthy, very happy life in the Spanish court. And he would have really experienced Spain during some unsettling times, a unified Spain, a Spain pushing their way into the new world. This is the kind of music that Antonio de Cabazon wrote, his Folias.

0: It's short and sweet. Antonio de Cabathon is Folias. That's the Pavan Hesperian 20 performing for Early Early Music Club this morning. It's 26 past six.
1: 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And then join Genevieve Lang and me, Ed LeBrock, for the last music class of Term 3 as we take that very symphony apart and put it back together again. Today at 5 on ABC Classic.

It's called Rivers. It's by Libby Crowd and the Dionysus Ensemble performing from the album also called Rivers. It's a really nice work for clarinet, isn't it? 25 to 7 on ABC Classic Breakfast. Coming up, we're heading over to Scotland for some traditional Scottish tunes. Also, I've got some beautiful Gerald Finzi, a composer who I think wrote just so perfectly for those middle lines. That's all coming your way right after some J.S. Bach here on ABC Classic.

That's an absolutely iconic recording. The choir of King's College, Cambridge, with the Academy of St. Martin in the Fields, David Wilcox directing Jesu, Joy of Man's Desiring from J.S. Bach's Cantata BWV 147. Do you have that album in your collection? I feel that it's a real staple, that album. If you haven't got a Choir of King's College, Cambridge album in there somewhere, fish it out. 21 minutes to 7. On ABC Classic, Gerald Finzi, I think a composer who is completely overlooked. I love Gerald Finzi's music so much. This is Aurora Orchestra. I'm going to tell you a bit about Aurora Orchestra because they're a really interesting ensemble right after this. It's called The Salutation.

Dies Natalis, the Opus 8 by Gerald Finzi. That's the Salutation, which is the fifth movement, the aria. Amy Dixon playing the saxophone and Aurora Orchestra. Now, you'll hear Aurora Orchestra in your late evening prom tonight at 9 o'clock with Joel Carnegie. And I said they're an interesting ensemble. They're interesting because the players play from memory, which you never, ever see on a classical music stage. They're a London-based ensemble, and they stand like a chamber orchestra, just like the ACO do. They stand, they play, no music. And I think that's really very interesting because as classical musicians, we're all trained to read the notes on the page and interpret those notes. And the notes on the page are so complex and there are so many of them that doing it from memory would take just, it would be next level skill. And yet all these players commit to learning something from memory. And I don't just mean something. They're playing in your evening prom tonight from 9 o'clock. They're playing the entire Mahler First Symphony from memory, every single player on that stage. I just think that's absolutely remarkable. And it has a very different feeling because all players looking around, moving together, it's really something. 6:45 on ABC Classic.

Two tunes there, Miss Dumbreck, and before that, The Beauty of the North, Simon Fraser and Neil Gow's music, the Maxwell Quartet performing. They're a Scottish-based string quartet, and they do it so well. 9 minutes to seven. You're listening to ABC Classic Breakfast. I have music by Bizet coming up for you from the Carmen Suite, and an Australian composer, Una Bourne, right around the corner.

Emily Granger playing the harp with Henriette Renier's Esquisse, an ABC Classic recording from Drive Live. 5 minutes to seven. Here's some Bizet.

0: In this bulletin, Queensland's tourism industry criticises the federal government's plan to clamp down on backpackers as part of its migration overhaul. A parliamentary committee examining the proposed breach bail go to jail laws holds its first public hearing in Brisbane, and a war of words between Princess Diana's brother and Buckingham Palace escalates. ABC News. Good morning, I'm Maria Hatzakis. Queensland's tourism industry has slammed the federal government's plan to target backpackers in a major shake-up of the migration system. Joshua McIntosh reports.
1: The migration overhaul aims to drive annual arrivals down to 225,000 within 2 years. Under the changes, there'll be a random ballot for working backpackers wanting to extend their stay, while foreign students will no longer be allowed to bring their families along. The Queensland Tourism Industry Council's Natasha Wheeler says it's devastating for the sector.
2: It just doesn't make sense for the industry, it doesn't make sense for the economy, and it certainly doesn't make sense for Australia.
1: The migration plan will also see the federal government hire an extra 100 compliance officers to find people overstaying their visas.
0: A Queensland parliamentary committee examining the state government's proposed breach bail go to jail legislation will today hold its first public hearing in Brisbane. Ned Hammond has details.
3: The bill would create a new standalone offence for adults and children who commit a serious offence while on bail, with a mandatory minimum 12 months in jail. It'll apply to 47 offences, including murder and manslaughter. A parliamentary committee examining the bill has received more than 250 submissions. The Youth Advocacy Centre says the bill changes would cause further harm to children and young people. The Queensland Police Union has backed the bill but has urged the government to consider the significant operational consequences the changes could have on the prison system, particularly watch houses. The government has promised breach bail go to jail policy will be law by the end of the year.
0: Meantime, a bill to crack down on dangerous driving has passed Queensland Parliament. From December, drug driving offenders will face

0: maximum fine of almost $5,000 and could lose their licence for a minimum of 2 months. The Transport Minister, Brent Mickleberg, has told State Parliament the changes aim to boost road safety.
1: When you drink or drug drive, you don't just risk your own lives, you are risking the lives of all road users, and you should pay the consequences.
0: The federal government has sought advice on whether it should ban smart glasses in Commonwealth workplaces. This report from Isabella Tolhurst.
2: With growing community backlash over the increased availability of smart glasses, the government has made its first move to rein in the technology. Finance Minister Katie Gallagher has asked for advice on the use of smart glasses in Commonwealth buildings and whether they should be prohibited. She says the covert recording devices raise security and privacy concerns. It's part of a broader suite of measures to put guardrails around technology and AI, with the government also opening consultation on national AI standards. The proposed rules would impose safety, security and transparency conditions on AI training in Australia.
0: Australia's domestic spy chief has warned about Chinese efforts to hack critical infrastructure in Australia. Mike Burgess has told a podcast with broadcaster Neil Mitchell that countries are hacking electricity and telecommunications networks to switch them off during a time of conflict. When pressed on which country in particular, he pointed to China.
3: China are preparing for this, but again, they're not going to do it anytime soon.
4: There'll be other countries as well.
3: China's the principal concern for Australia.
0: A senior European Union official has suggested Australia and New Zealand could follow Canada in becoming associate members of the bloc. Nick Parmeter has the story.
5: This week, senior EU figures expressed their desire to see Canada become an associate member, with Prime Minister Mark Carney returning the sentiment in a speech to the European Parliament in Strasbourg. Overnight, European Parliament President Roberta Metsola has told the outlet Europe Today that Australia and New Zealand are other examples of relationships the bloc wants to deepen. It's not clear what being an associate member of the EU might entail, and it's anticipated Canada faces several hurdles towards becoming one. It comes as middle powers, like Canada, face major tensions with traditional ally the United States.
0: A Republican congresswoman has used a campaign advertisement to criticise US President Donald Trump's immigration policies. Kaysen Ho reports from Washington.
6: In a rare rebuke from inside the Republican Party, Florida Congresswoman Maria Elvira Salazar says Donald Trump's immigration enforcement efforts have gone too far. Ms. Salazar has been an ally of the president, but in a campaign advertisement less than 2 months before the US midterm elections, she's warned Donald Trump the Hispanic voters who helped put him in the White House in 2024 now feel betrayed. It marks the latest instance of Republicans appearing to distance themselves from Donald Trump, whose approval rating has sat near historic lows. Kaysen Ho, ABC News, Washington.
0: The Prime Minister, Anthony Albanese, will fly to the United States today to meet with tech companies and lead Australia's delegation at the United Nations General Assembly meetings. He'll hold talks with Apple executives in California to discuss parental controls for children and how to better keep kids safe online. He'll also meet with world leaders in New York to discuss issues including climate change, fuel costs and artificial intelligence. A war of words between Princess Diana's brother and Buckingham Palace has escalated as new passages from Earl Spencer's upcoming memoir emerge. Cyan Valance reports from London.
7: Buckingham Palace is in damage control as sections of Charles Spencer's tell-all memoir drip out day by day in the Daily Mail ahead of its full release next Tuesday. In the latest release, Earl Spencer has claimed King Charles sounded giddily elated, like a lottery winner, when he phoned to discuss Princess Diana's death. It's the latest shot in a war of words between the Earl and the Palace, which responded to his first revelation with a statement saying grief can cloud reason and colour memory. The Palace has not responded to the latest claims.
0: Now with sport, here's Jared Coote.
8: The Sydney Swans will be without veteran Harry Cunningham for their home AFL preliminary final against Fremantle tonight. Cunningham suffered a calf strain at training this week and will join injured captain Callum Mills and forward Joel Amati on the sidelines. Defender Lewis Milliken comes in for Mills, while Justin McInerney will play his first game since round 13 after recovering from a significant hamstring injury. Sydney also remains without five players suspended by the club. Fremantle will take an unchanged team into the match. Australian tennis player Adam Walton says the team is looking to make the most of its home court advantage in this weekend's Davis Cup tie against Poland in Brisbane. The winning nation will move into next year's World Group qualifiers. The Queenslander, Walton, is in contention to play his first Davis Cup match on a familiar court.
9: I really like Pat Rafter Arena. I was able to win a challenger there last year. I'm quite comfortable on that court, and I think all of us Australians are comfortable on that court, so I can't wait to, this weekend for us to go out and show what we've got.
8: And Australian golfer Adam Scott is one shot off the lead heading into the second round of the European Tour event in Surrey, England.
0: In finance, stocks on Wall Street have closed higher as easing oil prices and solid labour data help markets move beyond the Federal Reserve's first interest rate hike in more than 3 years. The Dow Jones Industrial Average gained 0.6%. The broad S&P 500 rose 1.14%. The tech-heavy NASDAQ was 1.7% higher. The Australian share market is set to open higher later this morning with the SPY 200 futures index up 0.7%. The global benchmark Brent crude is lower at $104.10 a barrel. Gold is weaker at $4,343 an ounce, and the Australian dollar's higher at 70.1 US cents. Recapping the top stories in this bulletin, Queensland's tourism industry has criticised the federal government's plans to clamp down on backpackers in a major overhaul of the migration system. And a Queensland parliamentary committee examining the state government's proposed breach bail go to jail legislation will hold its first public hearing in Brisbane today. The weather for Queensland: isolated showers in eastern districts and in the western Gulf Country. Mostly sunny elsewhere: Cairns, Townsville and Rockhampton 27, Mackay and Bundaberg 25, Mount Isa 32. In the southeast, mostly sunny: Brisbane and Logan 25, Ipswich 27 degrees, the Gold Coast 24, Sunshine Coast and Toowoomba 23. 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
12: Good morning, 10 minutes past seven. Do you have that Friday feeling too? Gee, the birds were loud this morning. Were they loud near you? Birds were up and chirping at 4:30 at my place. Just non-stop, the racket. Robert Schumann, he was a man who loved to listen to birds. His Symphony No. 1. This is known as his Spring Symphony. Quite appropriate.

As you throw open your doors and windows to your house and let that beautiful spring air in at the moment, Robert Schumann, his Spring Symphony No. 1, the fourth movement, and that was the Orchestra Revolutionnaire Romantique performing John Elliott Gardiner on the podium. It's 18 minutes past 7 here on ABC Classic Breakfast, and coming up for you, the Waltz of the Flowers from the Nutcracker. Ah, it's one of the best pieces. Also, I've got a moment from the Barber of Seville. That one. I won't sing anymore. I'll let Nathan Gunn sing to you shortly. This is Franz Liszt. Dreams of Love.

Franz Liszt and his Dreams of Love, number 3 in A-flat major. Stephanie McCallum there playing. I think Randy Newman would have been listening to that with the Toy Story soundtrack. Was it Randy Newman who wrote When Somebody Loved Me? When somebody loved me, everything was beautiful. That one. Sounds a bit like Liszt, doesn't it? You're listening to ABC Classic this morning. It's 23 minutes past 7. Nigel Westlake, this is the tea ceremony from his soundtrack to Ali's Wedding.

0: Nigel Westlake. He's Ali's Wedding soundtrack, The Tea Ceremony. That's the Sydney Symphony Orchestra performing. It's 26 minutes past seven. Coming up, Arthur Benjamin. He was born on this day in 1893, an Australian composer who made his career in London. And I've got his violin sonata for you in just a moment.
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That is Lawrence Power playing the violin, abandoning his actual main instrument, which is the viola. Simon Crawford Phillips playing the piano with Arthur Benjamin's Violin Sonata, the third movement. He was born on this day in 1893, so a very happy birthday, Arthur Benjamin. 27 minutes to 8. Have you warmed up your voice? Ready for this one?

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A te votona, a te votona.

I know you were singing along with Nathan Gunn, your baritone, the Munich Radio Orchestra, with Lago al Factotum from The Barber of Seville by Rossini here on ABC Classic. It's only surpassed by one other vocal masterpiece, and that is this. And that's the way we do it on a Friday on the show. 22 minutes to 8, Tchaikovsky.

Christian Lee playing the violin, the Royal Liverpool Philharmonic Orchestra, Tchaikovsky, the Waltz of the Flowers from The Nutcracker here on ABC Classic. 17 minutes to 8. Coming up, Beethoven, his Symphony No. 4. Oh, we don't hear it as often. One of the forgotten symphonies by Beethoven. This is Felix Mendelssohn, a playful little scherzo.

A scherzo from the Piano Trio No. 1 by Felix Mendelssohn, and that is the Streeton Trio performing. You're tuning to ABC Classic on your Friday morning. It's just about to go 12 to 8. How are you feeling? How's Friday feel? Have you got a big smile on your face? It's been great music this morning, hey? We've heard some big hits. Here is a hit that has maybe been overlooked from Beethoven symphonies. Okay, he wrote 9 symphonies. Which ones do you think are the most underrated or underplayed? Beethoven, Symphony No. 9, No. 5, No. 7, No. 6 we play, No. 3, the Eroica, we play a lot.

we hear on concert stages around the world. I feel like it's 1, 4, and 8 that get missed. So how about we give them some love? Beethoven's Symphony No. 4, the 4th movement, Herbert von Karajan conducting the Berlin Philharmonic.

Herbert von Karajan conducting the Berlin Philharmonic Orchestra, Beethoven Symphony No. 4. That's the fourth and final movement. You'll hear more of the Berlin Phil in your lunchtime concert prom today at 1 o'clock. Genevieve Lang bringing you that concert, the Berlin Phil, and Augustin Haderlich, the great violinist, playing Beethoven's violin concerto and Scriabin's Divine Poem. That'll be an absolutely beautiful listen from 1 o'clock today, right here on ABC Classic. Someone writes in, Megan, help. This is from Craig in Meanjin. Megan, help. This week, my Friday morning starts with a 3-hour team meeting. I am in hell. That is not okay. They should be capped, right, at an hour max on Teams. This might help you through, Craig.

0: No one could sleep through that. Someone writes, well, you know, using all the tricks in the book to get you up and out of bed this morning, Malcolm Arnold. You're listening there to his four Scottish dances. That's the Dallas Wind Symphony. Back with you in 5 minutes after the news, coming up to 8 o'clock.
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3: ABC News. Good morning, I'm Maria Hatzakis. A Queensland man's been charged for allegedly possessing violent extremist material and promoting it online. Federal police allege the 18-year-old operated several social media channels where extremist content was shared and where statements supporting violence against people of Muslim, Jewish and migrant backgrounds were posted. The man's been charged with offences including using a carriage service to transmit and promote violent extremist material. His due to appear in the Pine Rivers Magistrates Court today. Queensland's tourism industry has slammed the federal government's plan to target backpackers in a major shake-up of the migration system. Joshua McIntosh has details.
4: The migration overhaul aims to drive annual arrivals down to 225,000 within 2 years. Under the changes, there'll be a random ballot for working backpackers wanting to extend their stay, while foreign students will no longer be allowed to bring their families along. The Queensland Tourism Industry Council's Natasha Wheeler says it's devastating for the sector.
5: It just doesn't make sense for the industry. It doesn't make sense for the economy, and it certainly doesn't make sense for Australia.
4: The migration plan will also see the federal government hire an extra 100 compliance officers to find people overstaying their visas.
3: A Queensland parliamentary committee examining the state government's proposed breach bail go to jail legislation will hold its first public hearing in Brisbane today. Ned Hammond reports.
6: The bill would create a new standalone offence for adults and children who commit a serious offence while on bail with a mandatory minimum 12 months in jail. It'll apply to 47 offences, including murder and manslaughter. A parliamentary committee examining the bill has received more than 250 submissions. The Youth Advocacy Centre says the bill would cause further harm to children and young people. The Queensland Police Union has backed the bill but has urged the government to consider the significant operational consequences the changes could have on the prison system, particularly watch houses.
3: The federal government is looking at banning smart glasses from Commonwealth workplaces. This report from Isabella Tolhurst.
7: With growing community backlash over the increased availability of smart glasses, the government has made its first move to rein in the technology. Finance Minister Katie Gallagher has asked for advice on the use of smart glasses in Commonwealth buildings and whether they should be prohibited. She says the covert recording devices raise security and privacy concerns. It's part of a broader suite of measures to put guardrails around technology and AI, with the government also opening consultation on national AI standards. The proposed rules would impose safety, security and transparency conditions on AI training in Australia.
3: Meantime, a parliamentary inquiry probing the risks and benefits of artificial intelligence will begin public hearings today. The committee has been tasked with looking at ways AI can boost Australia's productivity, while also examining potential national and cyber security challenges. The inquiry's chairperson, Labor MP Joel Briskie, says the country will only reap the benefits of artificial intelligence if Australians trust the technology.
8: Australians see the upside. They recognise the benefits that it can bring. They're already using it in their daily lives to help them with a range of different things. But quite rightly, they are concerned and have questions around what does it mean for my workplace? What does it mean for my kids' safety?
3: A Tasmanian devil that escaped from a Gold Coast wildlife park will return to its habitat today after a three-month recovery. Mary went viral after breaking out of her enclosure at Paradise Country in Oxenford in June, sparking a two-week surge. She was found with a serious brain infection. The park says she's now recovered and will return to her outdoor habitat today. To the weather for Queensland, isolated showers in eastern districts and the western Gulf Country, mostly sunny elsewhere, Cairns, Townsville and Rockhampton 27, Mackay and Bundaberg 25, Mount Isa 32. In the state southeast, a mostly sunny day, Brisbane and Logan heading for a top today of 25 degrees, Ipswich 27, the Gold Coast 24, Sunshine Coast and Toowoomba 23. Looking ahead for the southeast, sunny tomorrow, Sunday and Monday, with daytime temperatures reaching the low 30s. 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
0: Very good morning to you. It's 5 minutes past eight and coming up this hour, you know what I've got for you? I've got the brand new Sonata for Bubble Wrap as performed by comedian, musician Bill Bailey. I'm going to tell you more about that in a moment.

striking sounds of Haydn, his symphony number 93. That's the finale, the Chamber Orchestra of Europe, conducted there by Claudio Abbado. Just about to go 11 minutes past eight, something completely different for you now. This is something of a hymn or a spiritual. It was actually written in 1920 for a musical. Yo-Yo Ma, Catherine Stott, performing.

0: Yo-Yo Ma playing the cello, Catherine Stott at the piano with Jerome Kern's Old Man River. And I tell you what, I'm going to take you back to the year 1960 when Paul Robeson himself visited the site where the Sydney Opera House was being built. And there was a performance put on by the Builders Union, who invited Paul Robeson to come and sing. And this is audio of that very moment.
1: But I keep laughing instead of crying. I must keep fighting.

was Paul Robeson himself. On the site of the Sydney Opera House in the year 1960, the very first performance that was ever given at the Sydney Opera House by Paul Robeson for all the workers. And there is footage on the National Film and Sound Archive website of Paul Robeson singing in all of the builders are just sitting around on the scaffolding and watching. It's extraordinary to see it. 16 minutes past 8 on ABC Classic.

Glinka, really vying for the title of Best Overture from Ruslan and Ludmilla. That is the Sydney Symphony Orchestra. Edo Devant conducting at 22 past 8 here on ABC Classic Breakfast. Coming up, Bill Bailey's Bubble Wrap Sonata. You might be thinking, what on earth are you talking about, Megan? I know it's Friday, but, you know, come on. Bill Bailey was in the studio and he was given a piece of bubble wrap. That's all I'm going to say. Going to play you what happened with that bubble wrap shortly. This is Domi Emorin's Trompette au Bel Air.

0: Tempeto Bellagio by Domi Amoron. And you're listening there to double bassist Edward Macarez with Felician Brut playing the accordion and Cato Elmes performing in that recording 27 minutes past eight.
1: End your proms festival season on a total high with the last night of the proms. Zachary Oramo conducts the BBC Symphony Orchestra, chorus and singers with celebrated Scottish tenor Nicky Spence and piano sensation Yuja Wang. The last night of the proms. Tune in Sunday from 1, only on ABC Classic.

0: Igor, that's the Polopsian Dances, the dance finale, the fifth movement, Anima Eterna Bruges, with someone really earning their cash on the tambourine, aren't they? 27 minutes to 9 on a Friday. Russell Torrance has his Essentials Hour from 9 until 10 o'clock this morning and all the way through with you on a Friday until 1 o'clock, on every day, on Monday through to Friday until 1 o'clock. So, Russell, right around the corner. I tell you what has been very exciting is all of the wonderful little reels that we've been posting on ABC Classic socials, on Instagram and Facebook, of Bill Bailey. This is one of the moments that the cameras and microphone hadn't officially started rolling yet. This was pre-interview. The mischief had already begun when Bill Bailey began to talk about ASMR.
1: Oh. This is Bill Bailey, ABC Classic. Oh, just popping some bubble wrap. This is the Bill Bailey's the bubble wrap sonata. Oh.
0: We gave him a prop. We gave him some bubble wrap after he mentioned that he needed to speak very softly and quietly into the microphone. You can see how that unfolded in the studio on Instagram and Facebook. Don't forget to give ABC Classic a follow while you're there. And also the full interview and a full article of that interview with all of the questions broken down is live now on our website, abc.net.au/classic. But it's always fun to hear, to see, to read about Bill Bailey in the studios. He's a breath of fresh air, isn't he? Touring Australia at the moment. 25 to 9.

We've been enjoying that album all week. It's the music of C.P.E. Bach, based around his cello concerti. That's the cello concerto in B-flat major, the third movement, played by Eleanor Frey with Accademia del Dissonanti. And it's all about how the soloist makes C.P.E. Bach's music their own and the embellishments, the phrasing they use. It's been a beautiful listen as well. It's called C.P.E. Bach Cello Concertos by Eleanor Frey. You're tuning to ABC Classic this morning. Coming up, I've got a version of She Moved Through the Fair, or you might know it as On Our Wedding Day. It's a beautiful number featuring Viola da Gamba in just a moment. Percy Grainger, this is Mock Morris. And it's this piece is inspired by, Morris dancing, which I feel like is having a real revival at the moment. I know it's been around for centuries and centuries, but I'm just seeing Morris dances in so many more places. So if you're a Morris dancer, it's been around since the late 15th century. There you go. Dancing in village festivals and having a jolly good time, I think you could put it that way. Percy Grainger, this is Mock Morris.

Jason Gillam playing Percy Grainger's Mock Morris, inspired by the art of Morris dancing. 8:45 here on ABC Classic Breakfast. This is a traditional Irish tune that has been around for centuries. You might know it as On Our Wedding Day. Also, She Moved Through the Fair, a couple of different titles. And the words change depending on the village in Ireland that this would have been sung and handed down from generation to generation. I'm just going to read you a couple of the lyrics, though. This is from the last verse. I dreamt it last night that my young love came in. So softly she entered, her feet made no din. She came close beside me and this she did say. It will not be long, love, till our wedding day.

That's the sound of the boron. Isn't it beautiful? Played by Jackie Moran, Carolyn Surrick playing the viola da gamba, Ron McFarlane on the lute with She Moved Through the Fair, and John Barleycorn, traditional Irish tunes. Just for you this morning on a Friday, it's 8 minutes to 9. This is music by Jeremiah Clarke called Prince of Denmark's March, going out to His Royal Highness Crown Prince Christian, who is the son of our Queen Mary and King Frederick the X. He is half Australian.

The Prince of Denmark's March this morning here on ABC Classic. It's the Trumpet Voluntary. You may have had it at your wedding, Jeremiah Clarke's music. That was the West Australian Symphony Orchestra, Benjamin Northey conducting.

0: Elgar and his Bavarian Dancers. That's the third, the New Zealand Symphony Orchestra performing, conducted by James Judd. I am about to say goodbye for a couple of weeks. I'm on leave for 2 weeks. Genevieve Lang will be with you here on ABC Classic Breakfast. So have a wonderful time. Be safe on the roads if you're heading away. And I will see you very shortly. Russell Torrance up next.
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4: That Damnation of Faust that Mary was talking about is tomorrow night at 9, just in case you were confused. Tonight at 8 o'clock, the BBC Proms, Isabella Faust doing Schumann's Violin Concerto. So that's tonight. Tomorrow is that Berlioz, okay? Richard Strauss's four last songs, they really put you through the emotional ringer. They really do. Written right at the end of his life. You'll hear the final one of those in a little while. The Chopin to come after Fanny Mendelssohn.

Well, a moment ago, music from Fanny Mendelssohn, originally a song by her, setting text by Goethe, Zauberkreis, a magic circle. But that lovely version with Raffaella Gromaz on the cello, Julian Reap at the piano. And also on the piano just a moment ago, Lang Lang, a waltz number 6 by Chopin. If it was being pedantic, I would call it the minute waltz, because that's the meaning of the title, but it's better known as the Minute Waltz, weighing in at 2 minutes 14 seconds from Lang Lang. That's all right. 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Before you get to Strauss's 4 last songs and the last of them, and some Tchaikovsky, one of the most curious things about classical music is that people in its history have written music and pretended that the music's by someone else. It doesn't make sense, does it? You'd think that you would steal somebody else's music and pretend it's yours and get all the adulation. But in classical music, if you've written something and maybe you're a dodgy character or you want to mislead people, you say it's something you've discovered and get it out there that way. That's probably what's happened here, I think. The Italian musicologist Remo Gazzotto in the 20th century claiming that he found a little bit of music by Albinoni that he somehow lost immediately afterwards, and that he'd recomposed it into the very famous Adagio in G minor. It's a beautiful piece of music anyway.

The famous Adagio in G minor. Is it by Albinoni or is it by that 20th century musicologist Drema Jitsotto, who claimed it was by Albinoni? Craig in Awabakal Country, Newcastle, New South Wales. You say it doesn't matter who composed it. It's a fine piece of moving music. And Liz in Sydney, you had that at your wedding. Eric Lasato on the violin, the Orpheus Chamber Orchestra with Edward Brewer on the organ. 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The text line 0437236777. Love hearing from you. My name's Russell Torrance. The last of Richard Strauss's four last songs, after the wonderful Croatian composer Dora Pejcevic.

Full of joy, that music from Dora Pejčević. She was about 23 when she wrote a piano quartet, and that's the third movement, Seraphim Trio, with Stephen King on the viola, making up the four. Thank you, Stephen. You're listening to ABC Classic. I don't think there's many more examples of such heartfelt, loving music as there is with Richard Strauss's four last songs. Here's the situation. Richard Strauss and his wife, Paulina, in their 80s, and with the knowledge of the fact that their journey was coming to an end, Richard Strauss writing these four last songs. Paulina had been a singer, by the way, so very appropriately writing for a soprano voice. And all the texts speak about the joy and happiness and content that you might feel looking back with gratitude on a long life spent together. And this is the last of them. Im Abendrot, at sunset, the text speaks about two little birds flying off into the sunset as the day ends. It's the Leipzig Gewandhaus Orchestra and the American soprano Rachel Willis-Sørensen.

0: Richard Strauss, Four Last Songs, dedicated to his wife Pauline after 60-odd years of marriage. It's essentially him saying thank you for everything. We'll be saying goodbye soon, but thank you. What a lovely opportunity to be able to do that, and what a lovely way he did it. The fourth of them, Im Abendrot, at sunset. And there's a new modern classic, Rachel Willis-Sorensen with the Leipzig Gewandhaus Orchestra. Tchaikovsky in a moment on ABC Classic.
1: 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And they grew fat,
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Thank you, Mr. Tchaikovsky. Swan Lake, that was his first of the three big ballets he wrote, and the waltz from it with the Royal Philharmonic Orchestra, Nikolai Moldovanu, on ABC Classic. You heard Mary Nicholson and Marion Alsop talking about Bernstein. I might have some space for a bit of Bernstein soon, if you're lucky, on ABC Classic. You play your cards right. Right now in the essentials are Boccherini, an Italian who moved to Spain, who made his life there, and whose music is just so light for the most part. This is a guitar quintet that has a big Spanish element towards the end. Here's Karen Sharp and the Flinders Quartet.

Well, Von Boccherini's guitar quintet number 4, known as the Fandango Quintet, for, you know, pretty obvious reasons. It goes off at the end, doesn't it? Karen Sharp on the guitar with the Flinders Quartet. I wonder who gets to play the castanets. You're listening to ABC Classic. Some music from Sir Arthur Sullivan, the Overture to the Gondoliers, for you in a little while. Here's Leonard Bernstein with Daniel Hope.